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2: Pitching change here in the bottom of the first. It was a struggle for Alec Osborne, and the biggest struggle was just throwing strikes for him tonight, as J.P. Schneider's day is done. The new pitcher who's coming in is Alec Osborne. He takes over for J.P. Schneider. Went two-thirds of an inning, allowed so far three runs on two hits with two strikeouts and four walks. In comes Osborne, and the one pitching for him came June 17th against the Overton Bandits, where he went 2 2/3, allowed nine runs, four of them earned on eight hits, three strikeouts, and a one walk. And so he gets his second pitching outing of the season. First pitch to the left-hander, Grady Poles, is in there for a strike, a nice low fastball, and it is 0-1. So righty-lefty matchup. Two gone here in the top of the first, and it is 3-0 Highline. Bases are loaded. Poles sends a line drive into left field. It'll go foul down that third base line. And quickly, 0-2 here for Osborne, trying to get out of this inning and limit the damage.
3: It's a great start for Osborne. He's all of a sudden on top of the count there. No need to worry so far. But, yeah, it's a great start when the bases are loaded here for Highline.
2: So taking a look at some of the defensive changes as well, we will get to those in a second, but it looks like Groat Lucian is now in left. Smith is at second base where Alec Osborne was, so that is the changes. Here's the 0-2 pitch, breaking ball misses off the plate to the left-hander, Grady Poles. It is one ball and two strikes. Bases loaded here. Osborne trying to limit the damage. All three runners would be the responsibility of J.P. Schneider if they came around to score. Here's the 0-2, misses up and in, and it's now two balls and two strikes. Here on the left-hander, Osborne working quickly here against Highline, not taking a lot of time in between pitches. Here's the 2-2 pitch. Fastball skips low, and it's three balls and two strikes. And Osborne would really not want to lose Poles, especially after getting ahead 0-2. Three balls, two strikes. Here's the payoff pitch from the right-hander. 3-2, low and inside. That's four straight out of the zone. You just can't have that if you're Cozad. And so scoring is connected, and it is 4-0 here in the top of the first.
3: Now we're back at the top of the batting order as we started single bunt, walk, strikeout, walk, walk, strikeout, walk, walk. Seems like we have a pattern going here, but Ben Morton now is up to bat.
2: Now ready for his second plate appearance here in the top of the first. First pitch, a fastball in the upper inner part of the zone. It is called a strike, and it is 0-1. So again, that run goes to the credit of J.P. Schneider, and Vakura and Hagan, who are both still on the base paths, those would go against him as well if they came around to score. The 0-1, low fastball is in there for a strike. In the lower part of the zone, it is no balls and two strikes. So now Osborne's issue in that last at-bat was getting that put-away pitch. Can he get that one here? Here's the 0-2 pitch. Fastball upper inner corner, it just misses, and it's a ball and two strikes.
3: Again, he's starting out on top, but slowly seems like he's fading away there.
2: Here's the 1-2. 1-2, and Morton's able to fight it off foul. We'll do the 1-2 pitch once again. Morton led off the inning with a single and then scored on a wild pitch earlier on this inning. No hits have scored any runs for Highline here in the first. It's been a few bases-loaded walks and a wild pitch that have scored the runs. Here's the 1-2 once again. Fastball low and away, misses. It's two balls and two strikes here on the shortstop, Ben Morton. He is the 10th batter to come to the plate here in the top of the first for Highline. Here's the 1-2 once again from Alec Osborne. 1-2, that is sent up the middle and through into left center field for a base hit. Vakura will score from third. Rounding third is Trayston Hagan. The throw from the outfield is going to go to third base, and they will tag out Grady Poles, who is trying to stretch it over to third. And so how many runs are they going to say scored on that play?
4: One more run in for Highline.
2: And so they will just say that the one run Aiden Vakura scored, and then being thrown out at third was Grady Poles. And so five runs score on three hits, no errors, and one ends up being left on base. So, after half an inning, Highline leads Cozad 5-0. We will head to the bottom of the first. It is Osborne and Armagus 2 up for Cozad. After half an inning, it is Highline 5. Cozad up next. 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
2: Bottom of the first here from Cozad. It was a long top half of the inning in which Highline played it 5 runs on 3 hits, but it was the plethora of walks that led to most of those runs being scored. It did end up being Ben Morton, who had an RBI single to end off the inning. It could have been 2 runs, but Grady Poles was thrown out at third base before Trayston Hagen could come home to score. And so only the 1 run scored, and it is 5-0 Highline as we start this bottom of the first. Ashton Osborne leading things off for Cozad here in the bottom half of the inning. We'll take a look at the Cozad starting lineup here in just a moment, which is brought to you by Pony Express Chevrolet in Buick and Gothenburg, and Pony Express Ford in Minden, as Will Oakland, the right-hander, fires in the first pitch to Ashton Osborne. It is skied up into shallow left center field. It will carry a little bit. Coming over is the left fielder and the shortstop. None of them are able to make the play. Now in there, sliding with a double, is Ashton Osborne to lead off the bottom of the first.
3: There's a beautiful hit out there to outfield, but Highline, the sun is just facing them. They couldn't see where the ball was going, who it was going to. It was a kind of a fight there between Poles and Morton to see where it was going.
2: And nobody quite ever looked comfortable with that ball, as now Ashton Osborne is going to take off for third base. He is in there with a stolen base, and now he's rounding third as the pitch gets away from Cochran. They throw it back to the pitcher, Oakland, who was covering. He had him if he had caught the ball, but he didn't, and Osborne is in there sliding. And so some heads-up base running by Ashton Osborne, and they cut into the lead. They score their first run of the game, and it is 5-1 Highline here in the bottom of the first.
3: Osborne was 1-for-1 this season on stolen bases. Now he just doubled that pretty quickly in that one inning there.
2: Yeah, so he gets to third on the stolen base, and then the wild pitch, he saw it get away and then just sprinted home, and it's 5-1 as there's a breaking ball in the low outside corner, which is called a strike. And it is 1-1 here on the right-hander, Alec Osborne. He came in relief there in the top half of the inning pitching-wise and was able to get the final out of the inning, as there is a ground ball right side. Second baseman Brell is on it, takes a little bit, throws it over to first. It is in time to retire.
12: Nice play,
2: Alec Osborne.
12: Brell at second base to get the out of first.
2: And one gone here in the bottom of the first, and the base is empty after Ashton Osborne's leadoff double.
12: Right,
2: and he came around to score off the stolen base and then wild pitch. You don't usually see that, but Ashton's got some serious speed. So he was just able to make that play happen. And now let's see here.
3: Oh,
2: there's
3: oh
2: a,
3: my gosh.
2: There is a snake.
3: Oh, that's a long snake.
2: There is a snake on the infield dirt.
3: So oh, my.
2: First base coach Nick Smith is going to go and take that away.
12: Apparently, he did not check into the game legally, so he cannot be on the field.
2: So, give credit, though. Nick was not scared. He went up and barehanded that thing. He picked it up and just carried it out. So,
3: well, it's not out of the fence yet. it's still here.
2: It seems like they're trying to get it into the Highline bullpen there.
3: That was a really long snake.
2: And so hopefully Highline does not have to use their bullpen today, as it looks like it's going to be occupied by a snake now. But the snake is gone, so we can resume action here. There's a ground ball on the left side of the infield coming as a third baseman, Tilson. He can't glove it. Shortstop Morton picks it up. He has no throw over to first base.
12: Ryder Armagist beats it out. He'll take first on a little infield hit.
2: And so Ryder Armagist is on with an infield single.
12: And the first baseman, Austin Pike.
2: Austin Pike will come to the plate with a runner on first, one out in the bottom of the first, and Cozad trailing Highline 5-1. And Will Oakland on the plate again. This is only his second pitching outing of the season. First pitch misses low. No, just catches that low outside part of the zone. A breaking ball, and it is 0-1. Again, his one outing came June 10th against Ravenna. Went two innings, allowed no earned runs, but four runs did score, two hits, a strikeout, and a walk. Taking out for second base is Armagist. The pitch misses low. Throw down to second is not in time, and it bounces off the foot of Armagist. Over to the third baseman, Tilson, but not enough for Armagist to try to swap third as well. But Cozad being active on the base paths here in the first.
3: Quite a few hits, quite a few runs. They're getting it going early, which they needed to do after the 5-0 start that Highline had.
2: So it is 1-0 here on Austin Fike with a runner in scoring position. Here's the pitch from Will Oakland. That one is swung on and missed, and a nice raking ball out of the zone, and it is 1-2. Here on Austin Fike. One run scored. Ashton Osborne led things off with kind of a Bermuda Triangle double, as I'd call it, as it just dropped even on a high pop-up in the outfield. So here the 1-2 pitch from Oakland. Misses a little bit low and outside off the plate, and it's two balls and two strikes here on Austin Fike. Fike on the season is 1-for-7 at the plate. Has a strikeout and a walk in his 7 at-bats as there's a fastball that skips low and away. And the count runs full here on the right-hander. 3 balls and 2 strikes. Oakland looking for an important second out, especially with a runner in scoring position at second base. Here's the payoff pitch as Armagist takes off for third. Fastball misses high. The throw down from the catcher is going to skip away from the third baseman. Tilson gets into foul territory, and so coming home to score is Ryder Armagist. And it is 5-2. Highline here in the bottom of the first. They tried to catch Armagist stealing. And then the error with the ball ending into left field. Armagist scores.
12: Schneider.
2: And they cut the lead to 3.
3: Super aggressive from the Cozad Reds so far, which is what they need. And off or defensively, Highline just can't keep up.
2: As Bo Schneider swinging and fouling off a breaking ball, it is 0-1 to start. Schneider, the tall right-hander, standing in. He is at third base defensively for the Reds, with Austin Fike leading away from first after his walk. Here's the 0-1. Fike will take off for second base. There's a breaking ball that goes up and hits Bo Schneider in the shoulder, and so it's a hit by pitch. And runners are on at first and second.
12: Schneider gets hit by a pitch, so he'll get to take first base. Cozad will have runners on first and second base. And the second baseman,
2: so
12: Grayson Smith, will come to bat.
2: It's not been a clean start to this game in any sense of the word, as we've seen walks, hit by pitches. As well from both sides here early on.
3: It's been a major offensive game. Defensively, it just seems like both teams aren't able to pick up the ball, grounded at all.
2: First pitch here from Will Oakland. There's a fastball that just missed a little bit high, a little bit off the plate. It is one ball and no strikes. Grayson Smith, the batter, with runners at first and second. One out here in the bottom of the first, and Highline leading Cozad 5-2. There's a ground ball. Hot shot to short. Morton Fields throws over to second. It is in time. He bobbled with it, but still was able to make a nice, clean throw to second base to get Bo Schneider. Fike is on at third. Grayson Smith is on at first on the fielder's choice, and now two gone here in the first. So now with 2 outs, this will bring up the now left fielder Braden Grotlucian, who will stand in, the lefty. With two gone, taking out for second base is Grayson Smith, as Grotlucian swings and misses at a breaking ball in his own 1. No throw was made to second, especially with a runner on third. Didn't want to risk that ball getting into the outfield. So it's 0-1 on Grotlucian. Oakland just going to try to focus on getting the batter here. Here's the 0-1 fastball. Misses low and away, and it gets away from the catcher. Cochran coming home is Austin Fike. The throw from to Oakland is not going to be in time, as Fike was just able to slide in time. And it is 5-3 Highline now here in the first.
3: Another steal there for Cozad. Just Highline again, just another defense. They aren't able to pick up the ball on that one.
2: Yeah, so that pitch that just skipped away from Cochran, it's kind of one of those borderline wild pitches or pass balls. Depends on who you ask. Is the 1-1. There's a breaking ball that swung and it fouled back to the backstop by Gro Lucian. It is 1-2. So it is 5-3. Highline leading it in the bottom of the first. Two balls, two strikes. The count on the left-hander, Braden Gro Lucian. Here it comes. That ball skips away once again from the catcher Cochran, but it stayed close enough, and he got to it quick enough to keep Grayson Smith at third base, so he does not come home to score. But now the count runs full here on Gert Lucian, three balls and two strikes. Payoff pitch here from Will Oakland, trying to get out of the first with the lead. Here's the payoff pitch. Breaking ball misses up and away. Second walk issued by Will Oakland, and now hey, runners at the corners.
12: Will draw the base on balls. Runners on the corners, first and third, and two away for the right fielder, J.D. Buring.
2: Now J.D. Buring will come to the plate with two gone, runners at first and third, and Cozad down by two here in the bottom of the first. First pitch from Will Oakland. There's a breaking ball in the low outside corner. It is called a strike. It is 0-1.
3: Buring, one of the older kids in this group, we had Gro Lucian and Brewing up, both the leaders out of this group, I think.
2: Yeah, Gro Lucian taking off for second base. A fastball missed over the head of Buring, so no throw was made by the catcher Cochran that time. And so now, two runners in scoring position for J.D. Buring trying to come through. He can shoot one in the outfield. That could tie the game. Here's a nice breaking ball that is swung on and missed over the heart of the plate. It is ball and two strikes here on J.D. Buring. It was the eighth batter to come to the plate here in the bottom of the first for Cozad. It has been a long start to this game, 40 minutes plus, and we are not through the first. So here's a 1-2 breaking ball. It is swung on and missed, and that will end things off here in the bottom of the first. But Cozad is able to eat into the lead. They score three runs on two hits, one error, and a two left on base. We will head to the top of the second. Due up for Highline, it is Cochran, Moeller, and Tilson. After one complete inning, Highline leads Cozad 5-3. 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
2: Top of the second here from Cozad, a high-scoring start to this one. It is 5-3 Highline. As we resume action for Highline, they sent 10 batters to the plate in the top of the first on three hits and five walks, and they were able to plate five there in the first. And then for Cozad, they were able to answer thanks to a couple of early hits and then took advantage of an error, some wild pitches, and some good base running as the first pitch gets behind Lucas Cochran and hits him. And so it's a leadoff hit by pitch to start things off here in the top of the second.
12: It'll bring Trumbo Bowler to the plate.
2: This is the third batter that Alec Osborne has faced here in his relief appearance. As first pitch here misses low and outside to Troubadour Moeller, who comes up with nobody out, a runner on first. Osborne took over for J.P. Schneider in the first, who went just two-thirds of an inning, allowed five runs on two hits, two strikeouts, and four walks. Is taking off for second base is Lucas Cochran. The throw is going to be well behind the bat.

0: And so he swipes second, he swipes third, and he is 90 feet away here for Highline. And the count is three balls and no strikes here in the right-hander, Troubadour Moeller. The 3-0 from Osborne. Fastball skips away from the catcher, Armagist, and so it is a walk for Moeller, and then coming home to score is Lucas Cochran. So he scores on the wild pitch, and it is 6-2 here in the top of the second.
1: Seems that Highline's getting the same lingo that Cozad did at that first inning, just being aggressive offensively on the mound, or on the plate, excuse me, going from bag to bag.
0: Seven free bases given up already by Cozad in just one plus inning is taking off for second base. Troubadour Moeller, the throw down for the catcher, Armagist, is not quite in time. That almost got him. Ashton Osborne was right there to tag Troubadour Moeller, but he was just in there sliding feet first. And it is a swiped bag for him.
1: That was a really close one.
0: Pitch was called a strike on Carter Tilson. The 0-1, a fastball skips a little bit low and away, but Armagist did a nice job getting a glove on it, keeping it close to him, and Moeller had to stay put at second base. So the count is 1-1 here on the right-handed bat of Carter Tilson. Here's the 1-1 from Alec Osborne. There's a breaking ball in the low inside corner. It is called a strike, and it's one ball and two strikes. And the right-handed bat of Carter Tilson.
1: Tilson strikeout in that first inning. He's 0-1 tonight.
0: Here's the 1-2 pitch on its way, and that one goes behind him on a fastball, and he was able to kind of lunge forward out of the way. Two balls and two strikes here on the right-hander, Carter Tilson. Nobody out, top of the second. One run already across for Highline. Here's the 2-2 pitch. Fastball just stays up, and the count runs full. Three balls and two strikes here on Carter Tilson. Here's the payoff pitch here from the right-hander, Osborne. Fires it in, breaking ball, misses up and inside. It's the third straight free pass given up here to lead off the top of the second.
2: He'll stand on first base. Highline will have runners on first and second.
1: And that makes walk number four there for Osborne inside the circle.
0: So here's Will Oakland to the plate with runners at first and second. Nobody out in the top of the second. Right-handed bat has already walked once. First pitch here from Osborne. Fastball in the inner half of the plate is swung on and missed. It is 0-1.
1: Oakland there with that walk again in that first inning, hoping to probably get a hit off this one or something.
0: There's a pitch in the low inside corner that just misses. It is 1-1. Oakland also scored in his trip around the bases that first time back in the first inning. He scored the fourth run of the game for Highline as part of their five-run inning. As there's a fastball that is a wild pitch, it gets away from the catcher, Armagist, and so both base runners are able to move up. Troubadour Moeller to third on the wild pitch, Tilson to second. And the count is two balls and one strike here on Will Oakland. 2-1 the count, here's the pitch from Alec Osborne. It is fouled back straight off the fence. Right behind home plate, and it is two balls and two strikes here on the right-hander in Oakland. It looks like we are in for a shootout, at least to start this one off here today. So it is 6-3. Highline in the top of the second. There's a bouncer on the left side for the third baseman, Bo Schneider. He will go home with it, but the throw was off. And so fielder's choice will get a run across. It is 7-3. Highline here in the second.
1: Yeah, that throw down to Armagist was way to the left. He wasn't able to even get close to the base for a tag out at home.
0: Yeah, that's one of those plays where you don't quite know what the right move is there if you're a third baseman. Obviously, you'd love to get the runner at home, but I think at this point, it's important to get that first out. But that was a tough play for him to make coming in from third base. So here is Aiden Vakura with runners at first and third, and still nobody out here at the top of the second, and Highline up 7-3. Taking off for second base is Cooper Knackstead, who goes and runs for Will Oakland, and he is in there with a stolen base as there was no throw. And pitch was called a strike on Aiden Vakura. No balls and one strike here to start out. Alec Osborne to Aiden Vakura, who also walked and scored in his first plate appearance as a fastball that misses behind the right-handed bat in Vakura. It is 1-1.

0: 1-1 the count. Here's the pitch from Alec Osborne. 1-1 again misses well behind Bakura, and it is 2-1. So that has been the struggle for Kozad tonight, is just throwing strikes. As here's the 2-1. There's a pitch that goes in and hits Bakura. It's the second hit by pitch in the inning.
1: Get hit by pitch
0: and the free bases just continue to pile up here in the top of the second.
2: Osborne has definitely slowed down a little bit in the in-between pitches. That first inning, we saw him speeding it up and going quick with those pitches, but now he seems he's taking his sweet time.
0: Now there's going to be a mound meeting. Couture is going to come out and talk things over. They will bring the infield in to discuss things and try to figure some stuff out. We'll see if Alec Osborne stays in the game or if they make a change. And we will see. It looks like Alec Osborne is going to depart. We will see a new pitcher on the mound. We will meet the new pitcher when we come back. You're listening to Legion Baseball on Cami Country.
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0: Seven to three, Highline leading Kozad as we are here in the top of the second in the Senior Legion baseball matchup. So far, 9 free passes given up by Kozad pitchers J.P. Schneider and Alec Osborne, and we are already on our third pitcher with no outs recorded here in the top of the second. As Austin Fink will come in, he'll move from his first base spot over to the mound. This is just his second pitching appearance of the season. He last pitched June 12th against Minden, where he pitched a third of an inning, gave up a run, but it wasn't earned. No hits, no strikeouts, and one walk. We'll see what the defensive changes look like here for Kozad in just a little bit. So here is Liam Brell with the bases loaded. Nobody out here in the top of the second. First pitch of fastball misses low and away. Alec Osborne has gone and taken the place of Austin Fike over at first base, and it looks like that is the only change defensively. Here's the 1-0. Skips low and away from the catcher Armagest, and now coming home from third base late is Carter Tilson. They will throw back to second, and now they have some runners caught in a rundown as over from second, Cooper Knackstedt came all the way to third, and so he had to trot back. They don't end up getting anybody out as they tried to tag out Carter Tilson, but he was back in their standing. So the bases will stay loaded, so a lot of action there for nothing to happen. It's 2-0 here on Liam Brell.
2: A lot of action and a lot of confusion from everyone, it seemed like.
0: To another count, here it is from Fike. 2-0 inner half of the play. It misses. And it's 3-0 with nowhere to put Liam Brell. All three runners on the base paths would be the responsibility of Alec Osborne if they came to score. 3-0 pitch from Austin Fike. There's a fastball in the low inside corner. It is called a strike. And it's 3-1 here on Brell. Pitch got on the throwback to the mound. It got over his head, and now coming home to score is Carter Tilson. And so it's now 8-3 Highline here in the top of the second. And so nice heads-up base running there by Carter Tilson. Seeing the throw back to the mound, Austin Fike got away. Took advantage, came home, and scored. So that's an error there that scores a run. Three runs have come across here in the inning. And it is 8-3. Now taking off for third base is Cooper Knackstead. No throw will happen from behind the plate in Armagus as the pitch did miss, and so it is a walk, and the bases will be loaded once again.
1: Will take the walk. Bases are reloaded again, and it'll bring Trace Van Haken to the plate.
0: So now up comes Trace Van Haken. He is the seventh batter to come to the plate already for Highline here in the top of the second. His first pitch, a fastball, misses low, and Highline still doesn't have a hit here in this inning. It has been all free bases given up by Cozad.
2: Hagen last inning had a walk, wasn't able to get home. There was a tag out there on third.
0: As 1-0 fastball swung on a miss, it's 1-1. Now you mentioned Hagen was rounding third when Grady Pulse was thrown out at third base, and he didn't get to home in time for that run to score, as it was the third out of the inning. As 1-1 misses up and away. It got a little bit out of the glove of Armagist and trickled a little bit away, but not enough for anybody to come home to score. And so it's two balls and one strike here on the right-hander, Trace Van Haken. 8-3 Highline, top of the second. Still nobody out here in the inning. Bases are juiced. Here's the pitch from Austin Fike. 2-1 is going to be called a strike in the low part of the zone. A nice fastball, and it's two balls and two strikes. Fike looks on, ready for the 2-2 pitch. Fastball punched up the middle. It deflected off of Fike, goes towards the right, over towards the second base side. There'll be no throw made to first. Everybody moves up the base. Cooper connects it, comes home to score. And call that an infield single, because that was just an unfortunate bounce of the baseball. And so the bases are loaded as Grady Pulls will come to the plate.
2: It's a difficult play there because both first baseman and second baseman had to cover their bags or were going to cover their bags, but then someone actually does have to get the ball in that instance. So, again, bases still loaded.
0: And just nobody was there after it deflected off kind of the leg of Austin Fike. First pitch here to the left-hander, Grady Pulls. It's a wild pitch, gets away from the catcher, Armagus, but it got a good deflection, and now getting off the base is Trace Van Haken. They throw it back to first. Fumbling with it is the first baseman, Alec Osborne. Are they able to tag him? Does not look like they were able to get the tag. Again, that is just a mistake there. As now the ball trickles over towards the third base dugout, and Cozad can just not hold on to the ball right now. Luckily, nobody came home to score anything on that play for Highline.
2: Just a frustrating series there for Cozad. Does not make this no outs for them any easier as Highline's up 9-3.
0: In his first plate appearance. Here's the 1-0 with the bases juiced, the 1-0 pitch. There's a nice pitch over the heart of the plate, but it just misses a little bit up and out. And it's two balls and no strikes. Four runs have come across here in the top of the second after Highline scored five in the top of the first. 2-0 pitch, fastball, line down the third baseline and fair. One run will score with Vakura rounding third, and on his way is Liam Brell. The throw from the left fielder is going to trickle away a little bit from Groat Lucian, and so two runs are going to score. And so it is 11-3 Highline here in the second.
2: And yeah, back to the top of the order we go.
0: That was nice opposite field hitting, though, that time from Grady Pulls. The left-hander just shot it down the third base line going the other way. So it is 11-3. As here's the first pitch. Fastball called a strike on Ben Morton, who is the ninth batter to come to the plate. So five runs go to the credit of Alec Osborne. So his line finishes at this, a third of an inning, five runs, one hit, no strikeouts, three walks, and two hit batters. And Morton at the plates. Here's the 0-1. Fastball poked right to Austin Fike on the mound. He'll throw it over to first in time for the out, and that is the first out of the inning. Haken moves to third. Pulls moves to second. One gone.
1: One away. Bring Lucas Cocker to the dish.

0: And now the leadoff batter for this inning will come up to the plate, and Lucas Cochran, who will come up with runners at second and third and one out here in the top of the second. And Highline leading Cozad 11-3.
1: Cozad trying to get that domino effect here. We get one out, we get the other two out late. Highline still up 11-3 with runners in scoring position.
0: There's a swing and a miss for Lucas Cochran. It is no balls and one strike. Cochran has reached base both times. He's been up. He's one for one as a single and was hit by a pitch to lead off this inning. Here's the 0-1 from Austin Fike. Yes, misses a little bit low on a fastball. It is 1-1 here on Lucas Cochran. So this is back-to-back innings to lead things off here for Highline that they have batted around. They sent 10 to the plate back in the first, and this is the 10th batter to come to the plate here in the second. There's a breaking ball that misses up and out. It's two balls and one strike here on Lucas Cochran. Troubadour Moeller is on deck here for Highline. Six runs have scored on the inning on two hits, and they've been back-to-back hits. One of them an infield hit, and then that pull down the left field line as Grady Poles was able to knock in a pair of runs. There's a called strike low in the zone. And it's two balls and two strikes here on the right-hander, Lucas Cochran. Austin Fike comes set just above the belt. Here's the 2-2 pitch. Misses upstairs. High pitch, and it's three balls and two strikes here on Lucas Cochran.
1: Again, Cochran that first inning had a bunt, was able to get a single off of that, and then hit by pitch. That was the first hit by pitch, but there was another one later in this inning.
0: Here's the payoff. 3-2 is going to be spiked in the dirt on a low fastball, and so just loses him that time. Second walk issued by Austin Fike in his relief appearance. And so the bases will be juiced here as Troubadour Moeller will come to the plate. This rate, man, I'm going to run out of room on my scorebook today, so we're in the second. Here's Troubadour Moeller at the plate with the bases loaded and one out. First pitch is popped up behind home plate, and it will land foul. Still in play, but way too far back, and it was hit too low in the air for Ryder Armagus to make any kind of a play on it.
1: With the sun still out, that doesn't make it any easier, though, to see the ball also.
0: Moeller has walked twice so far, and he has scored a couple of runs. Here's the 0-1. Goes up, and it hits Troubadour Moeller. That one went up and in, so a base is loaded, hit by pitch, and it is 12-3.
1: That makes seven runs this evening off of two hit or with two hits. It's numbers you don't want to see for Cozad.
0: And so we will get another mound visit. We'll see if this is it for Austin Fike, who so far has just made it through a third of an inning. And again, this is kind of the gamble, I guess, that you take when you throw some more younger and inexperienced guys. If sometimes if it's a struggle to throw strikes, that can spiral a little bit, and that is what we have seen here in the second inning.
1: The nice thing is they do get all this experience. You have different kids coming in, different people coming in, getting some experience inside the circle.
0: So the mound meeting is over. Austin Fike is going to stay in the game here with the bases juiced and one gone here in the top of the second. And it was interesting. Both teams went with this approach to play guys that haven't seen as much action here at the seniors level this year. And so this is something both teams committed to today. Bases loaded, one out. Here is Carter Tilson at the plate. Austin Fike comes set. Here's the first pitch to him. There's a fastball that just misses a little bit off the plate. It is one ball and no strikes here on Tilson. Tilson so far is 0-1, struck out back in the first, and then walked and scored earlier in this inning. One ball, no strikes. Austin Fike comes set. A 1-0 pitch. Fastball misses up and away. It's two balls and no strikes here on Carter Tilson.
1: As we said before the game, this is kind of the thing that Cozad has to get used to. They've only played five games now this season. They're late on the catch. First game was June 10th, I think, later in June there. Just not as experienced in the game this season as Highline has been.
0: Highline's played 11 games headed into this game two here, and Cozad with just the five as there's a pitch that is up and in. It is three balls and no strikes. And then this, again, that we've talked about a couple times, this is a Cozad program that hasn't had a seniors team in a couple of years. So you combine kind of both of those factors for Cozad. Here's the 3-0 pitch. Low fastball is called a strike, and it is 3-1 here on the right-hander in Carter Tilson. It is Troubadour Muller at first, Lucas Cochran at second, and Grady Poles at third with one gone. Top of the second, and Highline up 12-3. 3-1 pitch misses upstairs. It's a bases loaded walk. Third walk issued by Austin Fike in his relief appearance. And it's 13-3.
2: Bases loaded, one away for Will Oakland.
0: We have officially hit an hour so far of game played here so far between these two teams, and we have made it through just over an inning of baseball. As here's a fastball that misses upstairs to the right-hander, Will Oakland. It is 1-0. And Cozad did some nice things offensively when they were at the plate in the bottom of the first, but that felt like a long time ago as that one has popped up and foul out of play into the parking lot behind home plate. That's a ball and a strike here on Will Oakland. Oakland has scored a couple of runs already, reached on a fielder's choice in his last appearance, which is earlier this inning. One ball and one strike. Austin Fike comes set just above the belt. Here is the delivery. 1-1 fastball skips away from the catcher, and Armagest coming home is Lucas Cochran from third. He will score. And it is 14-3 Highline. Both runners advance as well. And so Troubadour Muller's on at third. Carter Tilson is on at second. Will Oakland at the plate. He can continue to build himself a lead. For when he comes back on the mound, you would think he would come back out for Highline. In the bottom of the second, there's a pitch that misses off the plate.
1: Fike is just having a lot of trouble just getting out in that count first. Has yet to have it happen.
0: Three balls and one strike. Here is the pitch from Austin Fike. 3-0 fastball is low and away. Ball four. Fourth walk issued by Austin Fike. And the bases will once again be loaded with just one out here in the second.
2: The bases are loaded again for Highline. Aimed for her to step in the plate.
0: And now we are going to see another pitching change as Austin Fike will make it through just a third of an inning. We will step aside. 14-3. Highline leads Cozad here in the top of the second. 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
0: Top of the second here from Cozad. It is a high-scoring game, and right now a one-sided game. 14-3 Highline as we resume action here in the top of the second. And our fourth pitcher of the day is coming to the hill as Braden Barber is going to come off the bench and pitch for the first time this season for Cozad. The 5'9 class of 2027 athlete from Cozad has consistently been a batter throughout the season for the Reds, but now he will get a chance on the mound here. And again, I think what Cozad is looking for right now, Hayden, is just somebody who can throw strikes, because 14 free passes, this including walks and hit-by-pitches, have been issued by Cozad pitchers, and we are through an inning and a third so far today.
1: That's a lot. Yeah, I think they need someone to get on top of that count early on, able to finish out. There's only one out. Bases are loaded. So Barber has a huge task in front of him.
0: And again, you talk to any coach here throughout the era, you would much rather that your pitcher throw strikes and give up hits than be walking a bunch of guys. And so right now that is just what Cozad is looking for. It's just a guy to come in and throw strikes. So here's Braden Barber facing Aiden Vakura with the bases loaded and one out. And there's a nice start. He throws a fastball in the low outside corner. It is called a strike on the right-hander.
1: Vakura, again, just young, just entering high school. It can be a little intimidating seeing this age pop up.
0: Fastball skips a little bit away from Ryder Armagus, but not enough for any base runner to advance. It is 1-1 now, the count here on Aiden Vakura. Vakura is the 14th batter to come to the plate for Highline here at the top of the second. It has been another high-scoring inning for Highline, in which they have scored 9 runs. Here's the 1-1 from Braden Barber, 1-1. Nice pitch on the low outside corner, swung on a missed. And it's a ball and two strikes. All three base runners would be the responsibility of Austin Fike if they did come around to score. One ball, two strikes. Here it is from Braden Barber. 1-2. There's a bouncer right in front of home plate. Armagus will take it, tag home plate. He will throw over to first. It is in time, and that will end things off here in the top of the second. And so a nice defensive play, a 2-3 double play to end things off here in the top of the second. But the damage has been done. 9 runs end up scoring in the top of the second on 2 hits, 1 error, and 2 left on base. We will head to the bottom of the second. Duo for Cozad. It is Barnes, Osborne, and Osborne. After an inning and a half, Highline leads Cozad 14-3. 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
0: Bottom of the second here from Cozad. It is all Highline here as we enter this bottom of the second inning. It is 14-3. Highline leading Cozad after they scored 9 runs in the top half of the inning. But again, it has been the story of the free bases given up by Cozad so far here today. We also now have a new pitcher here for Highline. So Will Oakland's day is done after he pitched an inning. Gave up 3 runs on 2 hits, 1 strikeout with 2 walks, and a hit batter. And now we will see a left-handed pitcher come to the mound. Aiden Vakura will come up, will pitch for Highline, and we'll see if he can have a little bit of success here. And it helps when you have such a big lead to pitch with here.
1: It does sure help. And Vakura has only pitched 1 inning out of their 7 or so games that they have played. So it'll be interesting to see how he handles this 14-3 lead.
0: Yeah, he pitched back on June 10th against Ravenna, went an inning, but he allowed no runs and no hits, no strikeouts, and no walks. So it was a very clean inning for Aiden Vakura. We'll see if he can come in and have some success here against Cozad. And again, it helps when you come in and have a big lead. And he was in left, so here's how things now change. Poles now moves

0: now to left, and now Oakland is in center. And I believe, let me make sure, that is all the defensive changes for Highline. So here's Tanner Barnes to lead things off in the bottom of the second for Cozad. Down 14-3 in what has been an interesting game here so far. At Muni Park, here's the first pitch from Aiden Vakura. That is a nice breaking ball. In the low part of the zone, it is called a strike. Again, you just add the threat of a left-handed pitcher. It is very different. Especially in... Aiden and I talked about this the last time we were on broadcast together, but it's not incredibly common when you have left-handed pitching, as there's a pop-up foul behind home plate. It'll crash into the grandstand. It is no balls and two strikes here on Tanner Barnes.
1: Yeah, like you said, you don't see left-handed pitchers very often, so will the batters just have that tough time against them?
0: No balls, two strikes. Here's the pitch from Vakura. 0-2 fastball is sent into right field. Hagen giving a chase after it. It'll land in front of him for a leadoff base hit. And Tanner Barnes is on to lead off the bottom of the second.
2: Single out into right field. It'll put the leadoff man aboard for the Reds. Runner on first, nobody out.
0: Good thing is, baseball does not have a time limit, so Cosad can very well come back in this game. They did score three runs back in the first.
1: To say it's an offensive game so far would be an understatement.
0: Yeah. So lineup card flips over to Ashton Osborne at the plate with Tanner Barnes at first, and he sends a high pop-up foul and out of play on the first base side. No balls and one strike to start out the right-hander in Ashton Osborne. Osborne had a high fly ball that he hit in the first inning, but it kind of dropped in the Bermuda Triangle of left, center, and shortstop, and he ended up legging a double out of it. As here is the 0-1. Breaking ball skips low in the dirt, and it is one ball and one strike.
1: It's definitely a good place to be in the batting order if you're looking at Cozad. Just get some runs going for them.
0: Here's the 1-1 on Ashton Osborne. He sends a ground ball left side. There's Tilson. Tilson will throw it over to second for one. They will try to throw it over to first for two, but the throw was well late. But they get the lead runner.
2: Nice play by Carter Tilson at third base to get the force out of the second.
0: 5-4 put out that time. And Ashton Osborne reaches on the fielder's choice. So one gone, bottom of the second. Akura will face Alec Osborne. As taking off for second base is the base runner. A ground ball hit up the middle. It'll go through into center field for a base hit. And so rounding second, headed for third, it is Ashton Osborne. Fielder Oakland able to get it
2: Alec
0: in.
2: It
0: so
2: right
0: a base hit
2: middle,
0: for Alec Osborne and runners at the corners
2: third,
0: for Koza. So runners at first and third here for Reiner Armagus, who will come up with one gone. Koza down 14-3 here in the bottom of the second. Here's the first pitch from Vakura, taking off for second base. Is Alec Osborne, no throw, will come off the swing and miss. As again, that runner at third, and so Highline not wanting to risk it. So now two runners in scoring position for Cozad. No balls, one strike, the count here on Ryder Armagist. Here's the 0-1 pitch. 0-1, there's a nice breaking ball that is swung on and missed. It is 0-2. So I think one thing that Coach Edgecombe's got to be happy with Vakura so far, is he's throwing strikes. And the count is no balls and two strikes. Vakura comes set just above the belt, fires in the 0-2 pitch. 0-2 low inside fastball, and it's a ball and two strikes. And Ryder Armagust, he singled and stole two bases on his way to scoring the second run of the game for Cozad. 1-2, here's the pitch from Vakura. 1-2 low inside fastball. It's a wild pitch, gets away from the catcher Cochran, so coming home to score is Ashton Osborne, and they cut into the lead. It is 14-4.
1: Yeah, like you said, Edgecombe has to be so satisfied so far with Vakura, especially with how young, just getting that experience on the mound, doing a phenomenal job so far. Yeah, they're getting hits off of him, but he's throwing strikes still.
0: Two balls, two strikes, the count here on the right-hander and Ryder Armagust. Here's the 2-2 from the left-hander Vakura. There's a nice breaking ball in the outer half, swung on and missed for strikeout number one. For Aiden Vakura. And now two gone here in the
2: Austin
0: bottom of the second.
2: Will now step in with a runner on third.
0: So now it'll be Austin Fike to come up. He'll step in with two gone, a runner on third. First pitch here from Aiden Vakura. That one misses low and inside for ball one. 1-0, the count starts the right-hander. Mike walked and scored in his first appearance back in the first inning. And coming up for the second straight inning for Cozad. But again, it's had to have felt a while for these Cozad hitters to be at the plate. As there's a wild pitch, it skips away from Cochran, who can't find the ball. And so strolling in from third base is Alec Osborne. And they continue to cut into the lead. It is now 14-5 here in the bottom of the second off the wild pitch.
1: Cochran wasn't able to find the ball on that one. Alec Osborne just strolled on home. Nobody on base, though. Has to be a little bit of a relief for Highline.
0: It took kind of a wicked bounce where it kind of bounced in right but then deflected up and to the left over near the Cozad dugout on the third base side. It's here 2-1, 2-0 shot down the third base line and fair. Austin Fike will give a look around first, and he will stop right there as Poles was able to get the ball in from left field. So that's the third base hit of the inning for Cozad.
2: The third baseman, Bo Schneider, to bat.
0: And believe it or not, Hayden, even though Highline is up by 9, that now ties both teams with 5 hits. So that's just the beauty of both baseball and what the free pass can do. As first pitch misses low to Bo Schneider, it is 1-0.
1: It's a strange stat to have on there, John, but yeah, it is crazy how baseball does that.
0: Here's the 1-0 to the right-hander, and Bo Schneider takes a big hack and a miss at a low fastball. It is 1-1. So it's 14-5 Highline here in the bottom of the second. Vakura comes set, ready for the 1-1. There's a breaking ball in her half of the plate. It's called a strike. Nice frame as well from Cochran behind the plate, and it is 1-2. And the right-hander, Bo Schneider. Runner at first, 2 gone. Here's the 1-2. That one is grounded up the right field line and fair. Rounding second and digging for third is Austin Fike. The right fielder, Hagen, will get it in. And so Fike goes first to third as he was already running. And there's another single for Cozad, and runners at the corners with two gone.
1: It was a choppy hit. It was super low. It was almost like he was golfing, but he was able to get it out into the grass, get a base on that one.
0: Grayson Smith will now come up to the plate here for Cozad with two gone, runners at the corners. Cozad trying to chip into this lead. They are down 14-5. First pitch, breaking ball popped up, foul, and it will clank off the press box. No balls and one strike to start out Grayson Smith. Smith reached on a fielder's choice. His last appearance in the first did steal a base in his trip around. No balls, one strike. Vakura will come set. The 0-1. 0-1. Popped up down the first baseline, and it just drops over the head of the first baseman, Moeller. Scoring from third is Austin Fike. And so they continue to strand some hits together, and it is 14-6.
2: Runners on first and second, and RBI. Braden Barber to come to bat.
0: So Cozad has 5 hits here in the second. And 3 of them coming with 2 outs. They've been able to get a little 2-out rally started here. Here's Braden Barber at the plate. First pitch to him. Misses a little bit off the plate. He is taking the place of Braden Grotlucian. And so he will take his first cuts of this one. Grotlucian had walked in his only plate appearance. Now there's a high sky ball into center field. Oakland chasing after it. He trips a little bit, lunges forward, and they say that it hit the ground. Bo Schneider coming around. He will score from second base. And it is 14-7.
2: Oakland couldn't quite corral it out there in center field. Another run in for the
0: Reds. And so an error scores. Bo Schneider. Grayson Smith gets to third, and Braden Barber able to put the ball in play, and a run ends up scoring, and now up comes J.D. Buring, and Coach Edgecombe was having a talk about what happened on that last play. It was close. Oakland almost was able to make that play, but again, he kind of slipped a little bit as the ball was getting close towards him. He was not able to make the play. Barber is taking off for second. There's a breaking ball called a strike from Vakura. No throw is made to second, and Braden Barber has a stolen base.

0: 0-1 the count. Here it is from Vakura. There's a ground ball right side over to the second baseman, Brell. Brell will throw it over to first. He's got plenty of time, and they will make the play. But still got a game here. Kozad fights back. They're able to chip into this lead. They score four runs on five hits. No errors. Or excuse me, one error and a two left on base. We will head to the top of the third. Due up for Highline, it is Brell, Hagen, and Poles. After two complete innings, Highline leads Kozad 14-7. 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
0: It is just after 8. John Willis and Hayden Gary, glad to be bringing you Legion Baseball tonight on Cami Country, 100.1 FM, 92.7 FM, 1580 AM. Or if you're listening online at krvn.com and talking about this game, Hayden, kind of mentioned it. The beautiful thing about baseball is there's no time limit. Kozad was able to answer the ninth spot. They scored four runs of their own and are down by seven.
8: Believe it or not, we are only in the top of the third inning. But Brell is up to bat for Highline. And we have a Barber still on the mound. He'll start us off in this third. It is just after 8. Game started at, 6:45?
0: Yeah, right about there.
8: Brell started the game with a strikeout, and then that second inning, he made it home on a walk. First pitch is a ball, bounces off the dirt from Barber to 1-0 count.
0: And Barber was able to come in and get that big bases-loaded double play on the 2-3 putout, and so now we'll see if he can kind of keep some momentum going and try to hold Highline offensively here a little in the third.
8: High and outside from Barber. Brell still at the plate. He's able to get a strike off that one, I think. Another high ball. Brell sitting a little bit smaller on the side. Another high ball. It's a 3-1 count. And another high ball, and Brell will walk down to take his base. Another walk there from Barber. And Hagen now up to bat, the right-handed batter.
0: Yeah, the free bases just continue to pile up here from Kozad pitching. That has been a theme here so far tonight.
8: 1-0 count to start. Just a bit high there for Hagen. Hagen started with a walk, wasn't able to make it home off it, got to second though, and then had a single hit there as he swings and misses. But that second inning, he had a single, was made it home, jumped their lead. It's still 14-7. Brell on first. One ball, one strike. Now that makes two balls, one strike.
0: One tendency I've seen from Trayston Hagen here in these first couple bats, he likes that high inside fastball. I wonder if Barber tries to adjust and throw him more of that.
8: A beautiful hit down, goes down to shortstop, and Brell is going to be out on second. Doesn't even attempt to run.
0: Well, I think the umpire says that it hit home plate first, so that's a foul ball. Even though it went into the field of play, and it looked like a base hit from up here, it must have just been to the shortstop, Ashton Osborne. You usually see plays like that kind of die more, but that still looked like a good, healthy ground ball over the short.
8: Yeah, it was a beautiful hit over there. I never would have guessed it hit that home plate, but ump is going to take a time here. Trying to figure out what's going on. Counts 2-1 for Trayson Hagen. I thought it should be 2-2, but it looks like a high ball there. Three balls, one strike. Ump says, I'm wrong, he's right. And Barber, still on the mound, sends that next one. Now it's a full count. Hagen swinging at that high ball. Again, Brell on second, no outs. Highline still at 14-7. Hagen, one for one on the day. And he'll take first base also on the walk.
0: Well, I think Barber had the right idea there. He tried to go high with a fastball again because, again, Trayson Hagen has kind of offered it some of those high inside fastballs, but that one was too high for him to offer it. But he had the right idea.
8: Poles, Grady Poles now up to bat. At the end of the batting order for Highline, Poles had a single last game, was able to make it home, contributing to that lead. And now he has a grounder to our shortstop. Going to get a tag out on third for Brell. But a single for Poles, the left-handed batter. Runners on first and second. Hagen on second. Poles on first. And now we're back to the top of the order. Ben Morton up.
0: What a smart play, though, by the shortstop there, Ashton Osborne. Getting that ground ball, seeing he had plenty of time to go to third to get the force and getting that lead runner instead of trying to force it to second for a double play. I think that's really smart defense, especially in a game where so many runs have come across. Just getting outs any way you can get them is the most important thing.
8: Morton, his second pitch to him was inside. It's a 2-0 count starting off again. No aggressive stealing yet. Still runners on first and second. They do have one out on the tag for third. Brell had. Pitcher's going to skip up.
0: And, yeah, it looks like they're going to call a balk here on the pitcher, Braden Barber. And so that is why both runners are now able to advance up to second and third here.
8: Two balls, no strikes. One gone. Barber sends one over the plate just inside, it looks like. That makes the count 3-0 with runners in scoring position.
0: He's now trying more consistently for that fastball up and in, but he's just not quite able to get it in the spot that he likes.
8: Barber again, another high ball to Morton, sitting a little shorter. And it'll be another walk there. Loaded bases, Highline has. Barber still on the mound, up to bat, Lucas Cochran started off the first inning with a bunt. Then he got hit by a pitch, made it home. All three times he's been up to bat, then the third time it was a walk. And now he's going to send the ball flying up, skyrocketing up to second baseman is going to reach up and catch that. All runners on bags are safe, but Cochran will head back to the dugout after the out.
0: And just a high pop-up on the infield. And that's exactly the kind of play you need there if you're the pitcher, Barber. A strikeout obviously would have been great too, but you need a ball that wasn't hit very deep. Alec Osborne did a nice job making that play from his spot over at second base. And now you got a chance to get out of this with nothing across if you can execute a couple of pitches here and get the final out with Troubadour Mueller at the plate.
8: This is the fastest half inning I think we've seen so far. I probably just jinxed it as John's knocking on wood. We got two outs. Highline still up 14-7. Bases are loaded with Morton on first, Poles on second, and Hagen on third. Up to bat right now is Troubadour Mueller. Mueller sends a foul ball back. And again, Mueller able to make it home the first two times up to bat. He had two walks, and then he got hit by a pitch in that third inning. Sent him out.
0: a great pitch, that last one from Barber. Kind of went fastball low and away, and it kind of just froze up Mulder. I do not think that's the kind of pitch he was expecting, and now quickly hit 0-2.
8: And that's what they need, is to get up by that pitch. As the ball goes flying behind Armagus, the catcher, able to secure the ball. Hagen isn't going to steal home at all, wasn't even thinking about it. Base is still loading. Count is 2-2.
0: And I think Hagen's laughing a little bit with the Cozad dugout after not taking off. That ball got pretty far away from Armagus.
8: No one covering home either. Barber just kind of floated towards the ball. And now we have a full count. 3-2 for Mulder. And I'll be high and he'll take base. Hagen will come on home. That means Mulder is on first. Cochran was out, so Morton is on second. And Poles is on third.
0: Again, no hits in this inning. It's just the four walks that have really come back to bite Cozad again. Again, that has just been the theme for Cozad here tonight. It's just been the inability to consistently throw strikes.
8: Outside ball thrown to Tilson. Carter Tilson's up to bat. He had a strikeout there in the first inning. Able to get home in the second off a walk. And then the third inning, stuck on second base. Tilson now 2-0 count. Two outs. Bases are loaded. 15-7. The top of the third.
0: It's a nice breaking ball that he was trying to get to catch the inner half of the plate. Tilson, that was a really good pitch to lay off of.
8: Tilson 0-1. And he'll take his base again. Another walk. And that'll send Poles home. We kind of have the top of the batting order all on the bases. Some more speed coming up for them as coach is going to come out for Cozad. Have a little meeting in the circle. We'll see what happens here.
0: Again, five walks in this inning alone for Braden Barber. Again, no hits have been in this inning. It's just been these bases loaded walks, and that's a theme that we've seen. Again, Cozad is out hitting Highline by a few hits here in the top half of the third, but it's just been the free bases given up by the Cozad Reds that have been the difference maker here this evening. And Highline's just saying, hey, we're going to just wait for you to consistently throw strikes and wait to swing the bat until we have to.
8: Now, meeting's down. Barber is still on the mound, on the hill. Oakland is to bat. Counts 1-0. One ball, no strikes. Two outs, 16-7. 9-point deficit that the Reds have. Again, bases are loaded. It's just been walk after walk so far this inning.
0: And 19 free bases now given up from Cozad pitching through 2 2/3.
8: That's a lot.
0: Just not the recipe for success for the Reds. And again, they're throwing more inexperienced pitchers who are just trying to find their way. Again, this is Barber's first pitching outing of the summer, and so he's just trying to find that consistent rhythm.
8: Barber again down on the count, sends another batter to first. And another runner home. Not much work was put into that one. Morton just was able to walk all the way around the bases as he goes home. Now Mulder on third, Tilson on second, and Oakland on first as Invacura steps up to the bag. And we're going to have a change in pitchers. We'll come back with more information on that here on Cami Country.
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0: Top of the third, we have our fifth pitcher of the game in for Cozad after Braden Barber went an inning and a third. But again, it's the six walks that he struggled with, Hayden. And now Matthew Arndt's coming for his first pitching outing of the summer.
8: Yeah, Matthew Arndt is on the hill, and over at first base, we'll see Feig, second base, Alec Osborne, and then out in left field, we'll see Smith again out there. But Vakura is up to bat. He seems to always get stuck with the new pitchers. I think that was the same case last inning, but he'll start early on top of the count, 1-0. And Arndt is going to get him a pitch that he can get stuck up in the air. It'll be a pop fly. Miscommunication there, but Arndt is going to take the ball away from him, and that'll be an out. Both teams headed back to the dugout. A quick out there for Cozad. What they needed, Arndt was able to come into the game and secure that one. No errors. There was, excuse me, three runs off no hits. 17-7. And you're listening to Cami Country.
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8: Welcome back here on Cami Country. I am Hayden Gary here with John Willis. Highline, lean this one away, 17-7 against the Cozad Reds. We're at the bottom of the third, or we're getting to the bottom of the third. Vakura is still on the hill. And, Highline just kind of blowing this one out of the park so far.
0: Yeah, they've done some nice things. And the good thing is for Cozad is their offense has done some nice things as well, so they just need to continue to kind of put pressure on Highline defensively, because you know at this point you're going to win a track meet if you're going to win this one. And all three runs that scored were just on bases loaded walks in the top half of the inning. And now here in the bottom half of the inning, I like the move staying with Vakura, because even though he gave up four runs back in the second, it was because Cozad was getting hits. And again, talked about it, Ben Edgecombe probably thinking, hey, we want guys that are going to be pitching that can throw strikes. And that is what Vakura did back in the second. And so I like the move staying with him here and seeing what he can do. And again, it helps that he's got a 10-run lead as well.
8: This is a huge growth opportunity for Vakura coming in. Doesn't have a lot of times in the circle, but he gets started here. Looks like Tanner Barnes up to bat, right-handed. We'll see the first pitch from Vakura in the third. Just a bit outside,

0: that one out of the air, misses it. Still throw down to first, but Barnes is going to be safe on that one. As a, excuse me, Ben Morton tried to pick it up and send it over that way. Ben Morton is now on second base. Liam Brell is on second base. Was wrong on that one, but up to bat. We're back to the top in the batting order. Ashton Osborne. He's made it home every single time he's been up to bat, which has only been twice, but he's had a double and a single so far. And Osborne's going to send a ball flying out. It's about near the Caribbean Traverse. It's a little frightening, John.
1: Don't even want to think about it, Hayden.
0: Runner on first for Cozad. 17-7. Down 0-1 on the count. Another pitch just inside and low. 1-1 count. No action from Barnes on first. Not looking to steal too much.
1: Talk about that last play, though, on that kind of infield single there for Tanner Barnes. That was a play that where the ball deflected off of Acura's glove as he tried to glove it. And so at that point, it was moving so slow that Brell, even though he made a fantastic throw, still was not able to get the runner.
0: And a pitch from Acura goes sliding back behind Cochran, and it'll send Barnes to second, stealing that base. Count 2-1 here for Acura.
1: And so again, Cozad, again, they know that their offense has had plenty of success today, so they're going to keep putting the pressure on and take advantage of those wild pitches and some pass balls to move runners around the base paths.
0: Plenty of success early in the batting order there at the top, especially with this batter that's going to take a walk down to first, Ashton Osborne. Now runner on first and second, Osborne on first, Barnes on second, up to bat now, Alec Osborne. Don't get them confused, but last time he was up to bat, single, was able to make it home.
1: Just the first free pass, though, given up by Aiden Vakura today. He hadn't walked anybody and then just got a little bit inside on Ashton Osborne. It hit him. So now Cozad getting some ducks on the pond here.
0: Ball inside from Vakura. It's a 1-0 count.
1: And you see Vakura looking over towards the highline dugout, just probably getting a little bit of encouragement from his coaching staff and everything. Just take a deep breath. Just keep pounding the strike zone like you did back in the second inning. Don't let this hit-by-pitch kind of get a hold of you.
0: Foul ball, sending it again back by the Traverse. It's kind of worrying this late in the evening. But again, back to Vakura. He's super young compared to the others on this team. There's one Niemeyer who's my age, graduating class of 25, and Vakura is just walking into his freshman year of high school. So you do need that kind of encouragement from the people in the dugout and your coaches, but it'll be a stolen base from Barnes as it'll be a throw down to third. He'll be safe on a slide. Now runners in scoring position as Barnes is on third, Osborne on second, and Alec Osborne still up to bat. It's a 1-2 count. Osborne in control of this one.
1: Yeah, it was really just heads-up base running, though, seeing the ball just trickled a little bit away from Cochran, and so both runners took advantage, got themselves both into scoring position.
0: Ball low and outside, 2-2 count. Yeah, Cochran just wasn't able to get the ball to Mitt on that one, slid behind him. A quick jog in between bases for both runners. 2-2 count. No outs, 17-7. Runners in scoring position, and it'll be a strike down the middle and a strike out. Vakura is able to get a strikeout on Alec Osborne. Now Armagust up to bat. Again, another right-handed batter. I don't think Cozad has any left-handed batters. At least I haven't seen any so far. But Vakura still on the hill. And it'll be a grounder to third baseman. Excuse me, shortstop. And it'll be a throw down to first. Way off on the throw. Goes behind him. And it'll be two runs for Cozad early on. Now only a runner on first as it's Armagust hits off that first pitch. Ashton Osborne makes it home for Cozad.
1: That was a tough play deep in the hole for Morton there, but the throw was still just not on target, trickled away from the first baseman.
0: Tried to get it out there on second as a throwdown happens, as a steal there from Armagust. Super fast, Ryder Armagust, the catcher out here. He's been catching all night. It's cooled down a little bit. The sun's gone down. It's not as hard to see probably when you're in the outfield.
1: That sun could cause some issues, and we saw it on

0: that leadoff double by Ashton Osborne back in the first inning, where, you know, all two outfielders and the shortstop were trying to track down that ball and were having to peer into the sun. And so that's not going to make an impact here as we get into the later innings.
1: Looks like we're having conversations here with ump. It's a 1-0 count. I think that was a
0: batter called time as Vakura was getting ready to throw the pitch.
1: Another pitch there to Fike. That'll make it 2-0 count. Fike made it home both times. He's been up to bat. A walk and a single. 17-9 now. The score, two runs so far this inning for the Reds. It's a 2-1 count. Foul ball is sent back behind the fence to our right. And Fike staying alive here, 2-1. That makes it 3-1 now.
0: I like the mentality of Cozad. You know, they've been down big in this game, but you don't see any panic, especially here offensively, saying, hey, we've still got plenty of time to work our way back in this game.
1: Vakura down on the count, and he'll send a runner to first. That will be a second walk of the evening. Again, we're in the third inning. We've been playing for almost 2 hours now.
2: Pick Bo Schneider to step in.
1: And Bo Schneider is up to bat. He got hit by a pitch and out at second base that first inning, and then he made it home the second inning. Runners on first and second. First pitch is low. Be a 1-0 count early on.
0: We didn't see Vakura struggle with command in his first inning of work back in the second, but now that it's starting to catch up a little bit with him here in his second inning of work, with the hit by pitch earlier and then the walk to Austin Fike. And so he's just trying to settle down here a little bit as he's missed two straight in the zone to Bo Schneider.
1: Again, two runs so far this inning. 17-9, two balls, no strikes, one out. Vakura sends another pitch over, and that'll be another ball. 3-0 count for Bo Schneider.
0: Again, this is still anybody's ball game. Again, you would think with how bad Cozad was getting down there, it'd be tough to come back, but they are getting right back into this one.
1: Another hit by pitch. Bo Schneider just must be a target so far this game. That's his second one, and he'll take base as Grayson Smith steps up.
0: And now Ben Edgecombe's going to come out. Looks like going to take the ball from Aiden Vakura, and so going to change things up here on the mound again. Edgecombe let him come out again for a second inning of work, but you need your guy to throw strikes, and Vakura stopped doing that, so got to make a change.
1: We'll be right back here on KME Country to give you a wrap-up and to finish out, hopefully, this third inning. Bases are loaded. High lines up, 17-9. 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
1: Welcome back here on KME Country. I'm Hayden Garrett here with John Willis. Highlines up 17-9. We had a switch in the pitcher. Liam Brell is taking the mound. He's going to do a little switcheroo with Aiden Vakura. He's going to go back to second base. Up to bat for Cozad, Creason Smith. He hasn't made it home yet so far in the last two innings. He's made it to third base so far. Not able to get all the way home, but Brell is going to take the mound for the first time tonight. We don't see much of him at the mound so far, at least.
0: No, he's pitched once, headed into tonight, back June 10th against Ravenna, pitched an inning in two thirds, gave up two runs, one of them earned two hits, no strikeouts, and a one walk. So again, this is his second appearance, but again, right now Coach Edgecombe just looking for a guy that can come in, throw strikes, and a tough spot for him to come in with the bases loaded and just one out.
1: Vakura was able to get part of his job done, then just walked a couple, but Brell misses that throw back from the catcher, and excuse me, Armagos will just head on home. Cochran just overthrew to Brell. It'd be another run there.
0: That's the second time we've seen a run scored on an overthrow by the catcher back to the pitcher. You don't see that happen a whole lot, but this is a weird game.
1: 1-0 count, now 2-0, runners on first and second. There was no advance run in that last one. Armagos was able to just stride on home. Counts 2-0. Now 3-0, again, Cochran isn't able to find the ball. Spikes up behind him. Now runners are in scoring position with Austin Fike at third in Bo Schneider at second.
0: And so Brell comes in struggling a little bit with that command of the strike zone. And that time the wild pitch moving both runners. And again, Kozak just gradually creeping their way back into it.
1: Yeah, 17-10, one out. Just runners on first and second. And we had a bunt shown. It'll be a strike, one. Three balls, one strike, one out. Highline still up 17-10. Liam Brell pitching, the incoming freshman, super young for this team, but getting lots of experience here tonight. Another outside ball, and it'll look like Creason Smith will take his base. Bases are now loaded. And up to bat will be Barber.
2: Matthew Arndt to step in.
1: Excuse me. We had a pitch change. Matthew Arndt is now up to bat. This is his first appearance tonight at the plate with the bat. We're having a little bit of pause. Ump is waiting here. Bases, again, are loaded.
0: With him taking over on the mound, just kind of slipping now into this role where he comes in and hits. And he's hitting pretty well in this season. He's 4 of 13, has an RBI, 3 runs, 2 strikeouts, and 4 walks. He's been a normal starter in the lineup for Cozad, even on the days where they start their normal guys. And so, good guy to come up in this spot.
1: Brell sends it over the mound. It'll be a foul ball flying back behind into the wood just behind the fence. It'll be an 0-1 count. Brell gets ahead quickly on this one, which is what he needs to start after walking his first batter.
0: I can't wait to see what my scorebook looks like after this with all the crossing off. This is why I need to stop writing in pen, but I don't learn.
1: We don't learn, do we? And that'll be a foul ball. Goes down that white line to third base. Foul out. Again, runners still on all the bases. 0-2 count. Brell on the mound. Arndt pitches wide. Cochran isn't able to stop it. Isn't able to get in front of it. No runners advance. 1-2 count. Notice
0: Nice job at least getting a glove on the ball and keeping it close that time.
1: I've noticed Burrell is not as quick with the pitches, or in between pitches, I should say, as Vakura was. Now it's a 2-2 count early.
0: A nice disciplined at bat there for Matthew Arndt. That was a good breaking ball. Low outside corner trying to see if Matthew Arndt would chase off the plate. Well-executed pitch by Liam Burrell that time ahead in the count, but Arndt was not offering.
1: 17-10, and Arndt's going to send it flying out to center field straight to Oakland. Oakland's able to make the catch, sending runners back to their bases. That's two outs, 17-10 still. Bases are still loaded, and J.D. Brewing is going to step up to the plate, the right-handed batter.
0: And that's probably the most shallow, or the last part that a runner would not have tagged there. If it had been any deeper in center field, I would have thought that Austin Fike would tag and try to score, but it was just shallow enough that no runner tagged.
1: And another hit immediately from Brewing. It's going to be a catch by Aiden Vakura on second base. Both teams heading to their dugout. One hit, one error, and we're at 17-10. Highline still up. We're here on Cami Country.
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1: Welcome back here. It's Hayden Gary and John Willis on Cami Country. We're here at Cozad Highline Bulls, Cozad Reds, facing off. We've been playing for about 2 hours now, and believe it or not, we're in the fourth inning. This game is moving. 17-10, Highline is leading, and Barber is on the mound.
0: You know, it's been an interesting game back and forth between these two teams. At one point, Highline was up 14-3, but again, Cozad has just never blinked offensively, and it's just one of those games where, you know, both teams are throwing out some younger arms out there, some more inexperienced arms, and both teams kind of taking advantage of that, especially Highline taking advantage of all the Cozad free bases given up. And so we'll see how things continue to go here as we get into the top of the fourth.
1: And Burrell, who is just on the hill, is now up to bat. Hit a strikeout first and then made it home in the second inning off a walk, and then walked in the third again but got out on third. He's going to start off 1-0, one ball, zero strikes. Again, this is just the top of the fourth, first batter up for Arndt.
0: Now, Arndt was able to come in and relief of Barber back in the third and get that quick pop out, and now he's got his first clean inning, so we'll see how he's able to do, if he can start to come in the zone a little bit more than the first four Cozad pitchers were able to do.
1: Arndt's next pitch is a little low, quick and fast, but too low for Burrell. It's a 3-0 count here in the fourth, and that's right down the middle for Arndt. Burrell. So now three balls, one strike, no outs. Highline up 17-10. And the ball's outside. Burrell will take base. That'll be his third walk for him. And Trayson Hagen is going to be up at the bat.
0: Yeah, so again, when you get behind 3-0, it's hard to work back as a pitcher. And Cozad has struggled with that all night, as it looks like we're going to see a courtesy runner over at first base as Chase Beitler is going to go run for Liam Burrell.
1: Yes, Beitler again at first. Hagen still up to bat. Beitler is going to steal right away. His speed, they're going to be a throw down to second. See if Beitler makes it, and he does. It's going to be an overthrow, but not enough for him to take third. Some aggressive offense there from Coach Edgecombe as he puts Beitler in with the speed. Gets him taking bases. And the count's 0-1. 0 balls, 1 strike. Arndt's going to send another one. That's going to be 2 strikes early for Hagen.
0: And he's got a good fastball when he's locating it. He can blow it by guys. It's just a matter of throwing it in the zone consistently.
1: That one's outside. Low and outside. 1-2 count. Beitler still on second base. And then, that was a snag out of the air from Hagen. He sends it flying. Quick ball to first baseman. Fike is going to steal that one out of the air. That's out one. Beitler still on second. And now up to bat, we're at the end or the bottom of the order. Grady Poles, the left-handed batter, is up. We'll see how Arndt pitches against a left-handed batter.
0: Looks like they're going to send Cooper Knackstedt in. To bat here. He's going to bat for Grady Poles.
1: Still another left-handed batter. Didn't see that one. Knackstedt starts off 0-1 count. Swing and a miss. The next one's outside. Beitler still on second, not taking that one away. Knackstedt 1-1 count. Ball bounces in dirt before it even hits mound. Beitler's going to steal third. Armagos is going to jog back to get ball. Runner now on third. Counts 2-1 for Arndt.
0: I can ask to one of the best batters on the team, batting .394 on the season. He's got 2 homers, 5 RBIs, 7 runs, 4 strikeouts, and 3 walks. We saw him run a couple of times, but now starting to get some swings in.
1: He's kind of the go-to pitcher for Highline. Ball is inside. That makes a 3-1 count. Beitler still on third. The fireworks are happening, and it's July, so the bugs are coming out as we get later in the evening. And Knackstedt will take first base. We have runners on the corners. As now we're back to the top of the order, Ben Morton is up to bat. Just walked and made it home in that last inning. In the third.
0: And you wonder if Highline's going to start to mix in some of their more experienced guys as the game goes on.
1: Beitler is going to steal home after a miscatch by Armagos, and Knackstedt is going to steal second and third. Another run there for Highline. That makes it 18-10. Morton still at bat. 1-0 count.
0: Yeah, just taking advantage of the wild pitch that time to score Liam Burrell. And Knackstedt had already been taking off for second, and so when the pitch got away, he says, let me just get over to third, too.
1: Did it awfully quickly, too. Counts now 2-0, a little bit high there for Morton as he does sit lower. Runner on third, Knackstedt. Morton, the right-handed batter, ball outside, 3-0 count. Arndt isn't able to get on top of the count on this one. Next pitch from Arndt goes over the base. That'll be a strike. 3-1 count. Again, Knackstedt still on third. One out, 18-10, the fourth. And they're going to call another strike on that one. Morton started kind of getting ready to head towards his bag. He had a single in that first and second, and then a ground out in the third inning. Now the fourth, he'll take base with a walk, full count, and he strolls down to first. Again, runners on the corners.
2: Still 1 away.
1: And Lucas Cochran is up to bat for Highline.
0: That was a really close pitch there in the inner half of the plate. Just missed a little bit in, and the third walk of the inning already for Matthew Arndt.
1: Cochran. He's going to take a swing. Swings too high. Doesn't get any contact on that one. 0-1 count for Cochran. Don't get it confused. There is a connected on third. Morton now just stole second. And Cochran, strike two. 0-2 count. He's down on it.
0: Yeah, Morton was just able to get that easy swipe of second, as there was no throw from behind the plate with Armagist, knowing that runner was at third, especially a speedy Knexted.
1: And that'll be three up for Cochran, and he'll head back to the dugout.
0: Yeah, there's three straight hitters that time for Matthew Arndt. He swung and cut through each of them and just could not quite catch up to the velocity that time.
1: If my book is right, that is the first strikeout since the first inning, which my book very well could be wrong.
0: I've got that same thing, so
1: all right.
0: There you go.
1: It's the first strikeout since that first inning, first one for Arndt, which is major progress for the Cozad Reds, and it'll be a ground ball over to shortstop, and it'll be an out on... they didn't get an out on first, flew off base before that. So Moeller will be safe on first. Knexted made it home, and Morton is on third. Runners are on the corners. Tilson is up to bat. Tilson hasn't made it home since the second inning, just two innings ago.
0: Yeah, the throw kind of just pulled the first baseman Fike a little bit too much off the bag. Wasn't quite able to keep his foot on to get that third out of the inning.
1: Be a 0-1 count. Strike right away for Carter Tilson. And another swing and a miss. The ball was outside, but Tilson wanted it bad. Again, runners still on the corners. Ball down low, goes straight down the middle. No, it doesn't. It is low. It'll be the first ball for Tilson. 1-2 count. Again, two outs, 19-10 lead. It'll be a ground out to center field. Barnes is going to pick it up and send runner home. Ben Morton makes it home. Runners now on first and second. Tilson on first. And Moeller is on second.
0: Again, first run to come across in this inning on a hit here in the fourth inning. And just a shot up the middle for Carter Tilson. Got some good fast movement on that. Again, when you can catch up to the fastball, you're able to get some good velocity on the bat speed.
1: It's 0-1 count for Oakland. Oakland took home first two innings. Now in the fourth, ball flies over his helmet, barely misses his bat, but it's a 2-1 count. And Arndt just isn't able to put a stop to the bats and isn't able to quit. Not walk those batters up, but it's a strike. Thrown to Oakland, 2-2 count. Well, Oakland is 0-for-1 so far tonight. Another ball high, 3-2 count. Arndt now has 35 pitches. None of the pitchers have pitched a ton of pitches tonight. Had five different ones, but it'll be a strikeout for Oakland, and Arndt is able to get another strikeout. That makes two for him, which matches in that first inning, but Highline walking away with zero errors, one hit, three runs. Score is 20-10. We'll be back here at the bottom of the fourth on Cammy Country.
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1: Welcome back. Hayden Gary and John Willis are here in Cozad on Cami Country here for the Highline Bulls are up 10 against the Cozad Reds, 20-10 here at the bottom of the fourth. We're at the last half inning of the fourth. Brell still up to bat.
0: Yeah, Brell came in, did a nice job, walked the first batter he saw in Grayson Smith, but then got Matthew Arndt to fly out. J.D. Buring popped down, and he was able to get out of a bases-loaded situation after Aiden Bakura walked a couple of batters to put some runners on the base paths, so now he'll get 9-1 and 2. Back-to-back, or no, this is now the third straight inning that Tanner Barnes has led off an inning, because Cozad has bat around the last two innings, sending exactly 9 to the plate.
1: Yeah, like you said, Barnes up to bat. First pitch from Brell, I guess, is a little low. Looked good from my angle, but we're a little high up. So it's a 1-0 count to start. Sun is slowly going down. As I said earlier, the bugs are coming out, which doesn't make me super excited. But we did see a snake earlier, so we don't have to see that again. It's a 2-0 count.
0: Yeah, 30 runs scored. We've had a snake on the field. It's been a classic night at the ballpark.
1: It's been something, that's for sure. The next pitch from Brell is high again. 3-0 count from the incoming freshman in high school. Three balls, no strikes, zero outs. And Barnes is going to swing on that one. It's a little bit of a choppy swing, but it'll be called a foul ball. So it's a 3-1 count now. As you said, Barnes has had the short end of the stick started off every inning so far. Not every inning. Started off the last three innings. It's at the end of the batting order. And next we'll see the top of the order come up with the Osbournes. Ball behind and outside of Barnes' head. And he's taking his bag at first.
0: Yeah, it was interesting to see him swing it away 3-0. But it ends up paying off as he waits just one next pitch to get on base.
1: Brell now facing Ashton Osbourne. Ashton Osbourne's 1-for-2 today. Start off. Be a throw down to first, trying to get Barnes out there. Unsuccessful. He'll head back to the mound. I said this earlier, but Brell is just takes more time in between all of those pitches compared to the last. Vakura, who's now at second. Ball inside and falls behind Cochran as he tries to dive back behind it. And Barnes will take second in a breeze.
0: This is an inning where Cozad has to score at least one run to keep this game going with that 10-after-4 rule. And so it's a big spot here for both Liam Brell and the Cozad offense trying to keep this game going.
1: Brell sends one down the middle, and it's going to be flying out to right field. Hagen is going to try to pick it up. Missed ball, kind of snagged up by Oakland. Oakland's going to send it over to second, and Ashton Osbourne's going to get in for a double. Barnes is at third. Osbourne at second, and now, excuse me, we have a different batter up for Cozad. It looks like Malden is up. Don't have any stats on him for this season, but he's going to take a swing at the first one. It'll be a foul ball, 0-1 count. Again, it's 20-10, runners in scoring position at third and second. 0 balls, 1 strike, 0 outs. Brell on the hill. Maudlin is going to take a ball out of that one. It's a 1-1 count for him.
18: Wait for now for the Reds.

0: Yeah, both teams rotated in a lot of guys, and so Hunter Malden coming in and also getting an opportunity here for Cozad.
1: Ball outside, and Barnes is going to try to steal home. Is he going to get it? Yes, he is. High throw to Brell from Cochran, and that'll be a run for the Reds. 20-11 now.
0: That's just another pitch that kind of pulled Cochran away from the plate a little bit. Couldn't quite glove it, and so another run scores on a ball that just got away from the catcher.
1: Osborne is now at third in scoring position. That is the only runner on base. Maudlin's first time up to bat tonight. So far as a 2-1 count. Make that 2-2 count. Again, Osborne at third. He's one of the faster ones on the team, that's for sure. Don't see him run in between bases too long. He just ends up getting there magically, I think. But it's a 3-2 count, full count, as Cochran runs Osborne back. Maudlin, right-handed batter, still up with Brell on the hill. And the last pitch to Maudlin is going to be a strike, and it'll be a throw down to third. Will he be safe? Yes, he will. Maudlin thought he had a walk on that one, started strolling down to first. Now up to bat. Armagist will be up as the third in the order. Has had a successful day so far. Made it home in the first and third innings. Had a strikeout in the second. Again, a runner on third, Osborne is. Armagist's first pitch to him via ball. 1-0 count. One out.
0: Seen a lot of breaking balls here from Liam Brell, trying to just kind of paint the edges. We saw it on that strikeout and then on that first pitch here to Ryder Armagist, trying to get one on the outer half of the plate, and he was a little frustrated that he didn't get that call.
1: Ball outside, 2-0 count to start. Ashton Osborne, again, still on third base. Maudlin had that strike out there. And Armagist is up 3-0 on the count. Brell just isn't able to get it over the plate. The breeze is starting to flow here, and that's a high ball, and Armagist will take first base. Runners are now at the corners, and Austin Fike will step up to the plate.
0: Again, Cozad just continuing to kind of hang in there and keep this game within striking distance. Again, this is feeling more like a football score here in mid-September, but it is late June. But we've seen some runs come across, and Cozad still fighting here in this one.
1: Ball will be a strike, and Armagist will just stroll down to second. Now runners in scoring position. Osborne still at third, trying to get that steal. Cochran not letting ball go behind him. Armagist at second. Fike. It's an 0-1 count. 0-2 count as he takes a swing down back to third. Carter Tilson's able to snag that one up. It's kind of a left-curved ball from Cochran at home plate. Down on the count is Fike. 0-2. One out so far. The bottom of the fourth. And a runner going home. It'd be a steal there from Osborne. Immediate steal. Tries to get it back to pitcher. Brell wasn't in the circle. And Armagist had his wheels on and strolled on home. Kind of a surprise there from everyone. I think including Austin Fike, as he was kind of still around home plate. And that'll be another run. Again, count still 1-2.
0: Again, Osborne just saw that they were taking a little bit to throw the ball back to the pitcher and Liam Brell. He already had a good lead, and so then just sprinted home and used his speed and a rare steal of home plate.
1: Yeah, Osborne keeping them on their toes and able to get a run out of it as he's going to get strike three. It's got dropped third strike, and they're going to call it not. And it'll be immediate strikeout there for Austin Fike. That's two outs, 20-12. Highline Bulls still lead by eight. And Bo Schneider is up to the plate. Outside pitch to Schneider. Brell wasn't able to get it inside. Armiguez still on third. Got there from a walk and then a couple stolen bases. No doubt we haven't been lacking in stolen bases tonight, and that's going to be a hit by pitch. Bo Schneider, that's the third time tonight. Runners now on the corner. Schneider on first, Armiguez on third. And now Grayson Smith has not made it home yet tonight, unlike most of his other teammates. He's had a walk, a grounder, and another walk.
0: I think Bo Schneider is going to start asking for some workman's comp. He's going to keep getting hit by pitches.
1: It'll be a grounder sent back behind third baseman. Tilson isn't able to get that one out into his glove. And Armiguez will round to home. That's 12-13. Highline's still up, but three runs so far from the Reds. As now runners on first and second.
0: Yeah, pretty routine ground ball there over there to third base. Tilson had just saw it go under his glove, and so another error here for Highline defensively, their second of the inning.
1: And another hit immediately from that, and it's going to go flying behind left field. Grady pulls, and it's going to send runners home. Looks like Schneider is headed home. They might get a triple on this one. Arndt with the triple. He did. He made it to third. He sent home Bo Schneider and Grayson Smith. And all of a sudden, this is a tighter ball game than we expected.
0: Yeah, how about Matthew Arndt just sending that one? You saw the left fielder pulls take a couple of steps in, and then he realized, oh, that one's going way over my head. And you just saw Arndt ripping around the bases. And five runs have scored. That's the first, though, that has been scored on a hit here in this inning. That's the first hit of the inning. And so Cozad got a big one there, and suddenly the lead is five.
1: Boo-ring is up to bat. It's going to be a strike from Brell. 20-15, runner in scoring position at third, and that is Arndt with the triple.
0: Yeah, I just want to clarify, this is not the Haymakers and the Bulls at Haymaker Stadium. We are at Muni Park, and this is Legion Baseball.
1: This is Legion Baseball.
0: I want to clarify that by the score here.
1: It's an 0-2 count, yeah. 20-15, two strikes, zero balls, two outs. And that's strike three for Liam Brell. Able to finish off the inning, leaves Arndt at third. That's the only runner left on base. One error and, five runs that inning. You're listening to Hey Mary and John Willis here on Cami Country.
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0: Welcome you in here post-game, and I say post-game because they have called the game. They are calling this game due to time, and to my understanding, it is because they played part of a game before. Usually you would not call a seniors game due to a time limit, but because they played a part of a game, I won't even say half of a game because the game ended after the fifth inning in that first one, but because they played part of a game before, they have called this one due to time, and so Highline is victorious. They will split their games today, 20-15, our post-game show brought to you by Flatwater Bank in Gothenburg. And hey, where would you like to start, Hayden? This is kind of a crazy game. Five runs were scored in the first by Highline, then two in the bottom half of the inning. 14 total runs were scored in the second, including nine from Highline. Throwing strikes was an issue for both teams. A decent amount of errors here in this one. This was just kind of one of those weird summer night baseball games where things like a snake could end up on the field.
1: It was pretty strange. So was the snake. It freaked me out a little bit, but I think the ending score of 20-15 does say a lot. There were many errors, but the batting was not a huge issue tonight. It was just the throwing strikes. I mean, Cozad had 5-plus pitchers. Highline only had 3, which we say only in the 4 innings, but compared to the other, they only had 3. It was a really strange night.
0: Yeah.
1: Really strange, but still super competitive. Cozad never really was super out of it because they stayed so aggressive offensively on their side with the bats.
0: All right, so we're going to go through the post-game stats here, but I would like to put an asterisk next to my stats tonight because it was just one of those games. But for Highline, here's what I have. 20 runs on 6 hits, 6 errors, and 8 left on base. For Cozad, they scored 15 runs on 9 hits, 2 errors, and 8 left on base. Game started at 6:46, ended at 9:09, so total game time of 2 hours and 23 minutes. So, getting the start for Cozad tonight on the circle was J.P. Schneider. He went 2/3 of an inning, gave up five runs on 2 hits, 2 strikeouts, and 4 walks. Alec Osborne pitched 1/3 of an inning, gave up 5 runs on 1 hit, no strikeouts, 3 walks, and 2 hit batters. Austin Fike pitched 1/3 of an inning, gave up 4 runs on 2 hits with no strikeouts, 4 walks, and a hit batter. Braden Barber pitched an inning and 1/3, gave up 3 runs on no hits, no strikeouts, and 6 walks. And then Matthew R. pitched the final inning and 1/3, giving up 3 runs on a hit, 2 strikeouts, and 3 walks. And Hayden, when we talk about this game, especially for Cozad, they're going to look back and say, hey, the free passes is kind of what cost us tonight.
1: And Cozad not having very many games. I mean, this was the 6th game to today. I mean, before today, they had only played 4 games, and they started June 10th. They hadn't had that game time experience, and with not having a senior team last year, it just was kind of out of the blue for them to be playing this much. But you do. It's a huge learning experience for them, for both teams, really. They had their young players in. They had young players pitching, batting, doing all the things, and it was kind of a growth opportunity for especially Cozad, but for both teams.
0: Yeah, just counted it up. 23 free passes. That's walks and hit-by-pitches given up by Cozad pitchers here today in 4 innings. On the other side, Will Oakland got the start for Highline, went an inning, gave up 3 runs on 2 hits, a strikeout, 2 walks, and 1 hit batter. Aiden Vakura came in, pitched an inning and 1/3, 7 runs and 6 hits, 2 strikeouts, a walk, and 2 hit batters. And then Liam Brell pitched an inning and 2/3, gave up 5 runs on 1 hit, 2 strikeouts with 3 walks and a hit batter. And he ends up going down as the final pitcher to come into the game for the Highline Bulls. Now, taking a look at the hitting stats, again, nothing super jumps off the page when you look at the hitting, just because there weren't a lot of hits here tonight. But taking a look at the Cozad offense here in this one, they were led by Grayson Smith, who finished 2 for 3. He had 2 RBIs, a run, and a walk here in this one. Schneider took a he had some pain here tonight. He was hit by a few pitches.
1: He was a bit of a target, yeah.
0: He was one for one with two runs, but was hit by three pitches tonight. So he really put in a nice effort. Ashton Osborne was one for three with four runs. Alec Osborne was one for three. He had a run. And then Austin Fike was one for two. He had two runs and two walks. Matthew Arndt was one for two with two RBIs. And Tanner Barnes is one for two with two runs scored. Now, taking a look at the other side for Highline, again, not a lot to speak of from the offense, but they were able to do some good things when they were given some opportunities. Again, they took advantage of all the free passes, but Knights stay at the plate for Ben Morton. He finished 2-for-3 with three runs in RBI. 1-for-3 was Lane Cochran with, Lucas Cochran, with three runs scored in this one. Tilson finished 1-for-2. He had three RBIs, three walks, and one run scored in this one. Trayston Hagen finished 1-for-2 with two RBIs and two runs scored. And then looking at the numbers here in this one, Grady Poles had a nice day here in this one as well. He finished 1-for-2 with three RBIs and two runs scored for Highline. So that is a final look at the numbers. Again, our postgame show tonight is brought to you by Flatwater Bank in Gothenburg. And just what ended up being a weird night here tonight where Highline wins it by a final score of 20-15. We will take one final break. When we come back, we'll announce our player of the game and wrap things up from Cozad right after this on Cami.
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0: John Willis and Hayden Gary with you one final time here from Muni Park in Cozad, where Highline wins at 20-15 in four innings. This game was called due to time here late in this one. Our postgame show tonight brought to you by Flatwater Bank in Gothenburg. It is time to announce our player of the game, brought to you by Cozad Community Health Systems, caring for you and your family. And we're going to give it to the top of the order for Highline, the leadoff hitter, Ben Morton, who went 2-for-3. He had an RBI, three runs scored, and two walks. He got on base a lot. Hayden was able to run the base paths well. He did exactly what you would want out of a leadoff hitter, which is getting on 4 out of 5 times.
1: Yeah, he was just kind of a consistent player for Highline. He had a ground out there in the third inning, but other than that, he was able to get on base, do well at bat, and do well in the field, honestly.
0: So, Ben Morton is our player of the game, which is brought to you by Cozad Community Health Systems, caring for you and your family. So, Highline and Cozad end up splitting today. Cozad took game one for their first win of the season, 9-1 in that continuation from that June 25th game. And then Highline comes back and wins a shootout, 20-15, in a game that was almost 2.5 hours to get through four innings and ended up being called due to time. Our next Legion Baseball broadcast is coming up tomorrow as the Lexington Juniors are at Gothenburg. You could join myself for the call of that one. Pregame at 6:50 right here on Cami Country and at KRVN.com. That'll just about wrap up our postgame show tonight, which is brought to you by Flatwater Bank in Gothenburg, where Highline downs Cozad 20-15 in four innings. For our studio producer, Mario Crispin, this is John Willis and Hayden Gary saying so long from Cozad. You've been listening to Legion Baseball on Cami Country.
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8: Chance of thunderstorms tonight, otherwise overcast. Lows around 66. Southeast winds 8 to 15 miles an hour. Temperatures reach up to 91. Tomorrow, mainly clear skies. Mainly cloudy tomorrow night. Slight chance for storms. Lows around 64. From the CAMI Weather Center, I'm Derek Height. Currently 84.
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21: Chance of thunderstorms tonight, otherwise overcast. Lows around 66, southeast winds 8 to 15 miles an hour. Temperatures reach up to 91. Tomorrow, mainly clear skies. Mainly cloudy tomorrow night. Slight chance for storms. Lows around 64. From the CAMI Weather Center, I'm Derek Hite. Currently 82.
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3: Chance of thunderstorms tonight, otherwise overcast. Lows around 66, southeast winds 8 to 15 miles an hour. Temperatures reach up to 91. Tomorrow, mainly clear skies. Mainly cloudy tomorrow night. Slight chance for storms. Lows around 64. From the Cami Weather Center, I'm Derek Hite. Currently 82.
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Then I got me a transmission and all the chrome. 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

the switch, all three of them come on. 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About that time, my wife walked out, and I could see in her eyes that she had her doubts. 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

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It's cheaper that way.

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7: Slight chance of thunderstorms tonight. Otherwise cloudy. Lows dip down to about 66. Winds out of the south 8 to 15 miles an hour. Mainly clear skies tomorrow. High temperatures reach up to 91. Slight chance for storms tomorrow night. Lows level off around 64. From the Cami Weather Center, I'm Derek Hite. Right now, it's 81 degrees.
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7: Slight chance of thunderstorms tonight. Otherwise, cloudy. Lows dip down to about 66. Winds out of the south, 8 to 15 miles an hour. Mainly clear skies tomorrow. High temperatures reach up to 91. Slight chance for storms tomorrow night. Lows level off around 64. From the Cami Weather Center, I'm Derek Hite. Currently, it's 79 degrees.
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5: Slight chance of thunderstorms overnight. Otherwise, partly cloudy skies. Lows around 67. Southerly winds 8 to 15 miles an hour. Daytime highs approaching 91. Wednesday, mainly sunny. Slight chance for storms Wednesday night. Lows level off around 65. Partly cloudy. From the CAMI Weather Center, I'm Derek Hyde. Right now, 75.
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0: weatherology meteorologist Derek Height with a significant weather update. A severe thunderstorm warning has been issued until 1:15 a.m. this morning for Custer, Blaine, and Loup counties. This array of storms will bring with it the threat for both large hail and straight-line damaging winds. Pea-sized hail and winds up to 70 miles an hour are likely. As this line of storms progresses east, the threat for large hail and damaging winds will continue through areas near Arnold, Dunning, Anselmo, Brewster, Broken Bow, and Linscott. For your safety, stay inside and away from windows until the storm passes. Large hail and strong winds can easily shatter glass, causing injury. If you're caught outside, take shelter in a sturdy building or a hardtop car. Take shelter now. Once again, a severe thunderstorm warning continues until 1:15 a.m. this morning for Custer, Blaine, and Loup counties. Listeners in Arnold, Dunning, Anselmo, Brewster, Broken Bow, Linscott, and surrounding areas should take cover now. Remember, this batch of storms has the potential for pea-sized hail, and winds up to 70 miles an hour are likely. From the CAMI Weather Center, I'm Derek Height.
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0: weatherology meteorologist Derek Height with a significant weather update. A severe thunderstorm warning continues until 1:15 a.m. this morning for Custer, Blaine, and Loup counties. This line of storms will bring with it the threat for both large hail and straight-line damaging winds. Pea-sized hail and winds up to 70 miles an hour are likely. As this cluster of storms pushes eastward, the threat for large hail and damaging winds will continue through Arnold, Dunning, Anselmo, Brewster, Broken Bow, and Linscott. From the CAMI Weather Center, I'm Derek Height.
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2: Slight chance of thunderstorms overnight. Otherwise, partly cloudy skies. Lows around 67. Southerly winds 8 to 15 miles an hour. Daytime highs approaching 91. Wednesday, mainly sunny. Slight chance for storms Wednesday night. Lows level off around 65. Partly cloudy. From the Cammy Weather Center, I'm Derek Hyde. Currently, it's 77 degrees.
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0: weatherology meteorologist Derek Height with a significant weather update. A severe thunderstorm warning continues for parts of Loup, Blaine, and Custer counties until 1:15 a.m. this morning. This batch of storms will bring with it the threat for both large hail and straight-line damaging winds. Pea-sized hail and winds up to 70 miles an hour are likely. As this line of storms pushes eastward, the threat for large hail and damaging winds will continue through areas near Brewster, Myrna, Lillian, Elmeria, Sargent, and Anselmo. Once again, a severe thunderstorm warning continues for portions of Loup, Blaine, and Custer counties until 1:15 a.m. this morning. Those near Brewster, Myrna, Lillian, Elmeria, Sargent, Anselmo, and surrounding areas should seek shelter now. Remember, this array of storms has potential for pea-sized hail and wind gusts to 70 miles an hour. From the CAMI Weather Center, I'm Derek Height.
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4: Slight chance of thunderstorms overnight. Otherwise, partly cloudy skies. Lows around 67. Southerly winds 8 to 15 miles an hour. Daytime highs approaching 91. Wednesday, mainly sunny. Slight chance for storms Wednesday night. Lows level off around 65. Partly cloudy. From the Cammy Weather Center, I'm Derek Hite. Right now, 75.
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2: Slight chance of thunderstorms overnight. Otherwise, partly cloudy skies. Lows around 67. Southerly winds 8 to 15 miles an hour. Daytime highs approaching 91. Wednesday, mainly sunny. Slight chance for storms Wednesday night. Lows level off around 65. Partly cloudy. From the Cami Weather Center, I'm Derek Hite. Currently 71.
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2: Mainly sunny skies today with daytime highs approaching 91. Winds out of the south, 8 to 15 miles an hour. Slight chance of thunderstorms tonight. Lows dip down to about 65. Sunshine mixed with clouds at times tomorrow. Highs level off around 92. From the Cammy Weather Center, I'm Derek Hite. Currently, it's 68 degrees.
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Here's a song I wrote on a plane between Dallas and Austin. Going to El Paso. Whoops. Now this is what gave us the idea to come down here. This is a song about a guy that probably did as much for our kind of music as anybody.

0: high temperatures reach up to 91. Today, under mainly clear skies, southerly winds 8 to 15 miles per hour. Partly cloudy, tonight, slight chance for storms, lows around 65. A mix of clouds and sun, tomorrow, highs around 92. From the KAMI Weather Center, I'm meteorologist Jennifer Wojcicki. Currently 70.
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0: It's a week of fun in Sumner. Cheer on the Freedom Run 5K or the Turtle and Toad Race. On July 2nd, join the Rodeo Calcutta, then celebrate July 3rd with a rodeo and a street dance. On the 4th, see the parade and an evening of fireworks at dusk. This year, KRVN celebrates 75 years where you could win possibly one of three big prizes. Stop by the KRVN booth after the 4th of July parade in Sumner and get registered. Be sure to thank McFarland Seed, Detmar Fencing, and the Sumner Rodeo for this opportunity.
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6: High temperatures reach up to 91 today under mainly clear skies, southerly winds 8 to 15 miles per hour. Partly cloudy tonight, slight chance for storms, lows around 65. A mix of clouds and sun tomorrow, highs around 92. From the CAMI Weather Center, I'm meteorologist Jennifer Wojcicki. Right now, 68.
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11: High temperatures reach up to 91 today under mainly clear skies, southerly winds 8 to 15 miles per hour. Partly cloudy tonight, slight chance for storms, lows around 65. A mix of clouds and sun tomorrow, highs around 92. From the CAMI Weather Center, I'm meteorologist Jennifer Wojcicki. Currently, it's 70 degrees.
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It's your Nobody and Sylvia. Country's all-time hits. Give me country again Wednesday morning. I'm Paul Perkins. Time for Breakfast with the Legends. Coming up, Alan Jackson, Willie with Merle, and Rick Trevino. It's Charlie Pride right now.

0: so simple back then.
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Kimmy Country, we've got your chance to get registered to win our three big prizes we're giving away, including the Chevy Silverado. Starts at Steers and Mirrors in Arapahoe for their one-year anniversary tomorrow afternoon, 4 until 6. Pony Express Rodeo in Gothenburg, Friday evening, 6 until 8. On the 4th, we're in the 7th or 4th of July parade at 10:30. Registrations until 1. And then the Hilda 4th of July barbecue, Saturday evening, 5:30 to 7:30.

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1: With the latest in ag information on the Rural Radio Network, good morning. I'm Chad Moyer. 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Yesterday's USDA data did not surprise anyone. The estimates on acreage and stocks all came in about as expected for corn and soybeans. As it turned out, fertilizer prices did not stop farmers from planting the desired amount of corn. U.S. wheat acreage dropped below the trade expectations, providing the bulls a little bit of bullish market opportunity for wheat. The bullish nugget for the corn market was the tighter stocks as of June 1. That'll be something for the market to watch closely going forward. As the calendar flips to July, it immediately becomes a weather market. Traders will quickly turn their attention to daily weather updates. Once the current Midwest heat dome passes, rain is expected to follow. Outside markets kind of muted here this morning. USDA announced on Tuesday a fresh sale of hard red spring wheat, 100,000 metric tons to Nigeria in the 26-27 marketing year. Brazil's second crop corn harvest is just shy of 20% done, up from 17% a year ago. Argentina's harvest progress is on pace. Here in the overnight session, we are slightly higher in the grains. July corn is up a penny at 413 and three quarters. December up two at 438. July soybeans down two and three quarters at 1114. November is up a quarter at 1144. July bean oil down 44. July soybean meal is down 50 cents a ton. July Kansas City wheat is up 7 1/4, 618 and a quarter. September is up 3 3/4 at 629. 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
13: High temperatures reach up to 91 today under mainly clear skies, southerly winds 8 to 15 miles per hour. Partly cloudy tonight, slight chance for storms, lows around 65. A mix of clouds and sun tomorrow, highs around 92. From the Cami Weather Center, I'm meteorologist Jennifer Wojcicki. Currently, it's 70 degrees.
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Country's all-time hits. Kimmy Country, John Willis here for the end of your workday, starting at 2 this afternoon. I'm Paul Perkins. Hope you're enjoying Breakfast with the Legends. More on the way. Doug Stone, the Judds, and the Oak Ridge Boys.

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The Judds here on Country's All-Time Hits. Kimmy Country. Coming up this evening, we've got Junior Legion Baseball Lexington playing at Gothenburg. 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
9: For KRVN News, I'm Bob Brogan. U.S. military recruitment is climbing ahead of America's 250th birthday. Fresh fiscal year data shows every branch already beating its year-to-date goals. Building on what the Pentagon calls the best recruiting year in 15 years, the U.S. Army met its 2026 recruiting goals 4 months before the end of the fiscal year, signing contracts with more than 61,500 future soldiers. With the 4th of July ahead, community officials want fireworks safety to be a top priority. Fireworks were involved in an estimated 32,302 reported fires nationwide in 2023, according to the National Fire Protection Association. Nebraska State Fire Marshal Doug Hobine says Drought conditions across the state mean those setting off fireworks need to be especially vigilant.
0: But at the same time, you know, if you're going to celebrate, celebrate safely. Have water nearby, that if you can stop a fire, a small fire, when it's very small, maybe having water nearby, setting things off safely, making sure maybe you've got an open area that you can see all around. There's not a lot of trees, there's no overhead obstructions, just being vigilant, being aware of what you're doing at all times.
9: Holbein says the best way to prevent anything bad from happening is to attend firework displays put on by others instead of doing them yourself. For KRVN News, I'm Bob Brogan.
10: Lots of sunshine today with daytime highs approaching 91. Winds out of the southwest 5 to 10 miles per hour. Slight chance of thunderstorms. Tonight, lows around 65, partly cloudy skies. Sunshine mixed with clouds at times. Tomorrow, highs around 92. From the CAMI Weather Center, I'm meteorologist Jennifer Wojcicki. Right now, it's 68 degrees.
11: 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Is that music?
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Reaching number two in 1983, there's Johnny Lee, country's all-time hits. Kimmy Country, I'm Paul Perkins. We are spinning Breakfast with the Legends. Not too far off, we've got George Strait, Johnny Paycheck, and Joe Diffie.

80,000 fans turned out to see the final concert of his career in Nashville. There were watch parties on Broadway at Belmont University, Country Music Hall of Fame, that all added to that sold-out crowd at Nissan Stadium. None other Entertainers of the Year part of the show. We can watch it on TV and NBC in December.

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1: President Donald Trump has temporarily suspended import duties on phosphate fertilizer from Morocco. It's a move the administration says will help lower costs for U.S. farmers ahead of fall fertilizer applications. The USDA estimates the action could reduce phosphate fertilizer prices by about 20%, saving producers roughly $1.8 billion per year across more than 100,000 farms. A follow-up to a story we brought you yesterday, the U.S. Supreme Court is allowing Nebraska's high-stakes water lawsuit against Colorado to move forward, setting up what could be a years-long fight over the South Platte River and the proposed Perkins County Canal. Steve White has this update.
2: Attorney General Mike Hilger says the court agreed to hear two major parts of Nebraska's case. First, claims that Colorado is shorting Nebraska during irrigation system, and then that it's also interfering with Nebraska's rights to build that canal.
3: Colorado has not given us the water that to which we are entitled during the summertime flows. And then Article 6 is the allegation relating to our ability to build the canal within the state of Colorado to get our right to water during the wintertime flow.
2: Nebraska estimates it has been deprived of more than 1 million acre feet of water over time, and Hilger says the impacts are real.
3: I tell you, Steve, the answer is yes. We absolutely have not gotten the water to which we're entitled. In fact, it's gone back decades.
2: Hilger says if Nebraska wins, there could be consequences upstream.
3: Either we get the water to which we're entitled or Colorado landowners get that water, and what we're trying to do is fight for our water supplies, which means they won't have access to what we're entitled to. So there is that little bit of a push and pull, and we're fighting for our water. If we win, there will be some impact to Colorado.
1: You can find more at ruralradionetwork.com.
4: As America celebrates its 250th birthday, Nebraska's agricultural legacy includes leaders like Clayton Yeider. Born in Eustis, Nebraska, Yeider earned multiple degrees from the University of Nebraska-Lincoln, and he farmed in central Nebraska before eventually entering public service. He served as U.S. Secretary of Agriculture under President George H.W. Bush and as a U.S. Trade Representative when he helped open global markets for American agriculture. His career reflects how Nebraska can help shape agriculture from the farm gate to the world stage. And his legacy continues through many initiatives such as the Yeider Institute at the University of Nebraska-Lincoln. The Rural Radio Network, proud to celebrate 250 years of America.
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12: Lots of sunshine today with daytime highs approaching 91. Winds out of the southwest 5 to 10 miles per hour. Slight chance of thunderstorms tonight. Lows around 65. Partly cloudy skies. Sunshine mixed with clouds at times. Tomorrow highs around 92. From the CAMI Weather Center, I'm meteorologist Jennifer Wojcicki. Right now, 64.
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I'm Paul Perkins after Vince Gill, your sports. For Breakfast with the Legends, Alabama, and Mark Chestnut.

0: Well, a pair of former Husker greats with more than a decade of NFL experience are among a class of six Nebraska standouts who will be inducted into the Nebraska Football Hall of Fame this fall. They include defensive back Charles Fryer, offensive lineman Jim Scott, the pride of Ansley, along with fullback Corey Schlesinger, I-back Corey Ross, linebacker Levante David, and late punter Sam Fultz. Joe Plananski, a two-time All-American tight end at Shadron State, is this year's State College inductee. Second annual Nebraska Football Hall of Fame Legend Award will be presented to former Husker coach and player Frank Solich. Kent Pavelka, member of the Husker football radio crew for two decades and longtime basketball play-by-play man, will receive the Lyle Bremser Special Merit Award. He says there's a lot of history with this honor.
1: So the staff.

0: published the award, gosh, mid-70s, long, long time ago. And I remember sitting in the audience, hearing him respond to the fact that they were going to do this every year in honor of someone who's done, made some kind of contribution. And so, I mean, now it's 50 years later, and I just think of him in the booth and when we got started and how rich this experience has been in so many ways. And so it's pretty cool.
1: Pavelka was a guest on Sports Nightly last night. The class will be officially inducted at a ceremony on Friday, September 4th. The groom will be recognized the following day during Nebraska's season opening game against Ohio. Well, according to numerous media outlets, Wisconsin has found its new athletic director, former Husker AD Sean Eichhorst, who currently holds a deputy athletic director job down at Texas, is set to replace Chris McIntosh, who left this spring to take a position with the Big Ten. Eichhorst left Wisconsin in 2011 to become the director of athletics at Miami for 1 year. Then he held the same title at Nebraska from 2013 through 2017. His time in Lincoln was a bumpy one, which included his firing of Bo Pelini as head coach. Eichhorst was eventually fired himself in Lincoln 5 days after Nebraska's embarrassing loss to Northern Illinois that season. Nebraska high school golf star Zach Erstad has become the most recent newcomer to the Nebraska men's golf program. Erstad, who led Lincoln East to back-to-back Class A state titles in 2025 and 2026, has decided to sign on to the Husker program. He is the eldest son of former Husker great and former Nebraska baseball coach Darren Erstad. World Cup action yesterday. Winners included Norway, France, and Mexico. This morning, it's England against the Congo. Then this afternoon, Belgium battles Senegal. The United States will play at 7 against Bosnia-Herzegovina. In Major League Baseball action, another tough night for the Royals as they were beat up by Tampa Bay 10-4. Houston, Seattle, Detroit, the White Sox, and Texas all won. In interleague action, the Mets, Washington, and the Dodgers were winners. Over to the National League, Miami pounded Colorado 14-3. Arizona, Milwaukee, St. Louis, Philadelphia, and Chicago were all winners. Lots of Legion baseball last night. In a game we had on Kemi Country, Highline beat Cozad 20-15 in 4 innings. They stopped the game due to a time limit. It was the McCook Seniors over Holdridge 7-5. The Loomis Seniors down Broken Bow 4-2. And the Heartland Chevrolet Juniors of Lexington down Hastings Runza 13-4. The Loomis Juniors picked up a 9-0 win over Broken Bow. Tonight, the Lexington Heartland Chevrolet Juniors travel to Gothenburg. That one starts at 7. We will bring it to you on Kimmy Country. That is a look at sports. For more, you can find that anytime at krvn.com. I'm Jason Jorgensen.
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Petrie's all-time hits. Kevin Ketry, a country birthday today. Michelle Wright turning 65. Actor Jamie Farr, remember him as Klinger on MASH, 92. Comedian Dan Aykroyd is 74. Also, Pamela Anderson for Baywatch, 59.

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8: 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This year, even more special as we celebrate our 250th birthday. Make every moment count, cherish time with family and friends, and celebrate the spirit of America. Have a fun, memorable, and safe 4th of July and 250th birthday of the U.S. of A.
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6: For KRVN News, I'm Bob Brogan. Highs today expected to be in the upper 80s to upper 90s with heat index values in the 90s. Governor Jim Pillen has issued an emergency declaration for Sioux County due to weather conditions that ignited a wildfire northeast of Harrison. The Log Road Fire, which was reported on Monday, has now burned more than 1,000 acres. The governor's proclamation will allow for the utilization of state resources and funding to help ensure the protection of people and property. The Log Road Fire is located north of the South Fork Fire, which burned more than 39,000 acres near Crawford. The South Fork Fire, which was reported June 9th, was fully contained last week. On a related note, Senator Pete Ricketts will be in the Crawford area today touring areas that were impacted by the South Fork fire from earlier this month and the Log Road fire that's currently burning. Last Wednesday, the South Fork fire reached 100% containment after burning nearly 40,000 acres in Sioux and Dawes counties, including areas of Fort Robinson State Park. The University of Nebraska Board of Regents unanimously approved amended and restated bylaws and articles of incorporation for Nebraska Medicine during a special meeting on Monday. The actions provide for a temporary governance structure effective July 1st through September 30th while the regents work with the Omaha Community Foundation to finalize articles and bylaws that would recognize OCF as a governing member of Nebraska Medicine. For KRVN News, I'm Bob Brogan.
4: Lots of sunshine today with daytime highs approaching 91. Winds out of the southwest 5 to 10 miles per hour. Slight chance of thunderstorms. Tonight, lows around 65, partly cloudy skies. Sunshine mixed with clouds at times. Tomorrow, highs around 92. From the CAMI Weather Center, I'm meteorologist Jennifer Wojcicki. Currently, it's 68 degrees.
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There's Dan Seals with Marie Osmond, Country's all-time hits. Kemi Country, Christian Schwartz here for the middle of your Wednesday, 10 until 2. I'm Paul Perkins. Coming right up, we've got Colin Ray, Randy Travis, and Tim McGraw.

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Pony Express Rodeo in Gothenburg Friday evening. We'll be there at 6 until 8. For the 4th of July in the Sumner Parade, Saturday morning at 10:30. Registrations until 1. Saturday evening, 5:30 to 7:30. Hilda, 4th of July barbecue.

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1: 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On the line with us from Chicago is Craig Turner with StoneX Financial. Good morning, Craig.
2: Good morning. Well, this morning we've got some follow-through in the markets here. The WASDE report, or not the WASDE report, the June 30th report, which had stocks and acres, was relatively bullish for corn and wheat, kind of neutral for soybeans, but we're seeing some follow-through in all the markets. The ending, the quarterly stocks were lower than expected. For corn, it implies we could be close to a 2 billion carryout for old crop, and maybe even closer to a 1.5 or 1.6 carryout for new crop, which would be a 10% stock to usage, which is a big deal because that is our price rationing point for exports. Also, the wheat acres were lower by a million, not just in the United States, but also Stats Canada lowered wheat acres by a million. So that's 2 million acres coming out of North America on wheat. Should be very supportive. There's now a little bit of a concern for stock to usage to get close to 35% next year, which means elevated prices for wheat, which we haven't seen in a while. Finally, just on the, well, the weather is actually going to break here after the next couple of days. We were concerned about very hot and dry, humid weather for a few weeks. Might just add, now it looks like the models are showing we're going to be just a couple of days like that. As far as the macro markets, the big deal is Fed Chair Kevin Warsh will be talking in Europe as a panelist for the European Central Bank, and the market's going to be very interested to see his outlook and how the Fed is going to basically review the economy and how they're going to communicate with the markets going forward.
1: 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That is Craig Turner with StoneX Financial in Chicago. 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
12: Lots of sunshine today with daytime highs approaching 91. Winds out of the southwest 5 to 10 miles per hour. Slight chance of thunderstorms tonight. Lows around 65. Partly cloudy skies. Sunshine mixed with clouds at times. Tomorrow highs around 92. From the CAMI Weather Center, I'm meteorologist Jennifer Wojcicki. Currently it's 73 degrees.
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All These Years is Sawyer Brown here on Country's All-Time Hits. Kimmy Country, I'm Paul Perkins, ahead of your opening markets. We've got music from Clint Black, also before 9 o'clock, the Bellamy Brothers, and KT Osland.

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3: 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Independence Day is July 4th when the Declaration was signed, but Continental Congress actually declared our independence on July 2nd.
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5: 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Greens were higher with follow-through support from yesterday's rally after the stocks and acreage report gave the grain markets what some are calling a slightly bullish outlook. Corn futures were 5 to 7 cents higher overnight as the June 1st stocks came in more than 100 million bushels below the expectations, and planted acres came in at just over 95 million acres, down from last year. Soybeans were 9 to 15 cents higher with rumors that China is interested in soybean offers again. Yesterday's report was fairly neutral for beans, and soybean oil continued to fall overnight after another day of large bean oil deliveries against the July contract. Wheat acres were lower than expected on that report, not only for the U.S., but for Canada as well. That, coupled with the drought conditions in Europe, is helping to bounce wheat futures 7 to 9 cents overnight. July corn is up 7 1/4 this morning at 4:20, December up 6 at 4:42, July soybeans up 15 at 11:31 3/4, November up 10 1/4 at 11:54. July Chicago wheat up 12 1/4 at 5.93. September up 13 at 6:02 1/4. July Kansas City wheat up 8 1/4 at 6.19 1/4. September up 12 1/2 at 6.38. October live cattle are up 67 cents at 237.50. December up 80 at 237.17. August feeders up $1.22 at 365.82. September up 135 at 363.87. August lean hogs down 7 cents at 98.12. October up 2 pennies at 82.02 here on the Rural Radio Network.
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2: 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A special thanks to all who have generously donated each year to make this night possible. And a big thanks to Central Nebraska Public Power, the Gosper County Sheriff's Department, and the Elwood Fire Department for their support. Let's light up the lake together. 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
9: For KRVN News, I'm Bob Brogan-Heise. Today expected to be in the upper 80s to upper 90s with heat index values in the 90s. U.S. Senator Pete Ricketts will be in Crawford this morning touring areas that were impacted by the South Fork fire from earlier this month and the Log Road fire currently burning. Last Wednesday, the South Fork fire reached 100% containment after burning nearly 40,000 acres in Sioux and Dawes counties, including areas of Fort Robinson State Park. The Log Road fire is approximately 13 miles northeast of Harrison and north of the South Fork fire. It started on Monday and has grown to over 1,100 acres as of 7 a.m. Tuesday. A Type 3 incident management team from the state of Nebraska will take over command of the Log Road fire today. A Nebraska man was found dead in Sumner County, Kansas on Sunday after his vehicle was swept away by floodwaters. According to KSN-TV in Wichita, Sumner County Sheriff's deputies were dispatched near Slate Creek Saturday afternoon following a report of a submerged vehicle. Because of the speed and force of floodwaters, water rescue personnel from the Wellington Fire Department were unable to safely enter the water. A body was recovered from Slate Creek a quarter mile downstream from where the vehicle was swept from the road at around noon Sunday. The victim was later identified as Venkatesh Dapalati, 33, from Elkhorn. For KRVN News, I'm Bob Brogan.
8: Partly cloudy today with daytime highs approaching 91. Southwesterly winds 5 to 10 miles per hour. Partly cloudy tonight. Slight chance of thunderstorms. Lows around 65. Sunshine mixed with clouds at times. Tomorrow, highs level off around 92. From the CAMI Weather Center, I'm meteorologist Jennifer Wojcicki. Right now, 73.
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1: 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Grains are higher this morning with follow-through support from yesterday and the overnight rallies. Corn futures are 5 cents higher with the latest USDA numbers projecting the June 1st stocks more than 100 million bushels below the expectations, and planted acres are lower than last year. Soybeans are 9 to 11 cents higher with rumors that China is interested in soybean offers again. Soybean oil has stabilized a bit after large bean oil deliveries against the July contract dropped futures prices yesterday. And wheat acres are lower than expected, not only for the U.S., but for Canada as well. That combined with the drought conditions in Europe is helping to rally wheat futures this morning. Live and feeder cattle futures are slightly higher, and cash trade remains very quiet ahead of the holiday weekend. July corn is up 6 at 418 and 3 quarters. December up a nickel at 441. July soybeans up 11 at 1127 and 3 quarters. November up 9 and 3 quarters at 1150 and a quarter. July Chicago wheat up 17 and 3 quarters at 598 and a half. September up 18 at 607 and a quarter. July Kansas City wheat up 13 and a half at 624 and a half. September up 15 at 640 and a quarter. October live cattle are up 60 cents at 237.25. December up 60 at 236.97. August feeders are up 60 cents at 365.20. September up 87 at 363.40. August lean hogs up 15 cents at 98.32. October up 22 at 82.22. 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
10: Partly cloudy today with daytime highs approaching 91. Southwesterly winds 5 to 10 miles per hour. Partly cloudy tonight. Slight chance of thunderstorms. Lows around 65. Sunshine mixed with clouds at times. Tomorrow, highs level off around 92. From the CAMI Weather Center, I'm meteorologist Jennifer Wojcicki. Right now, 75.
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Tanya Tucker getting some help from Paul Davis here on Country's All-Time Hits. Kimmy Country, I'm Paul Perkins. You found the home of American music icons. More on the way, Susie Boggess.

I Believe in You. Don Williams on Country's all-time hits, Kimmy Country. I'm Paul Perkins. I believe you're going to have a great Wednesday because Christian Shorts keeps those legends rolling at 10.

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6: August 28th of 1963 marked a profound change for the civil rights movement. That day, Martin Luther King Jr. delivered his I Have a Dream speech from the steps of the Lincoln Memorial to over 250,000 people. Calling for an immediate end to segregation, his televised speech reached millions of people worldwide, unifying the fight for equal rights. His speech highlighted the unfulfilled promise of equality, the urgent need for nonviolent change, and the vision for racial harmony and justice. Martin Luther King's speech is as important today as it was in 1963.
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9: Well, three Nebraska mothers filed federal lawsuits last week, challenging the state's ban on certified nurse midwife-assisted home births. Pacific Legal Foundation is representing the mothers, and attorney Joshua Polk outlines the case Emily Taverdi and Amanda Musilek versus Hildreth.
10: Two of the ladies who have filed suit here have alleged that they have religious and personal values convictions that would direct them away from an over-medicalized hospital birth and toward the more natural setting of a home birth, but they're not willing to proceed with a home birth unassisted because they feel like that would be unnecessarily risky. And so they would like to have professional assistance at their home birth and then proceed along of what they, what they would call God's design for childbirth. And so that for that reason, the statutory ban burdens their religious liberty as well as their due process rights.
9: In a separate case, Kate Turnus alleges that the ban violates her 14th Amendment right to make intimate decisions about childbirth free from government interference. Nebraska is the only state that bars certified nurse midwives from attending home births and midwives who can face felony charges. Well, summer holidays are trauma season for the American Red Cross. People are doing activities they don't normally do, so that increases the trauma rate, according to Red Cross officials. With an increase in severe injuries from car accidents and ATVs, a single car accident victim could need 100 units of blood to help save their life. That's 100 community members that would have to come out and donate blood to save a single person. Schedule an appointment today at the nearest blood drive to you. as your blood donation could help save a life. For KRVN News, I'm Ellen Simmons.
11: Partly cloudy today with daytime highs approaching 91. Southwesterly winds 5 to 10 miles per hour. Partly cloudy tonight. Slight chance of thunderstorms. Lows around 65. Sunshine mixed with clouds at times. Tomorrow, highs level off around 92. From the CAMI Weather Center, I'm meteorologist Jennifer Wojcicki. Right now, it's 77 degrees.
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And there's Terry Gibbs, Somebody's Knockin' here on Cammy, playing a country's all-time hits. Good Wednesday morning out there, wherever that you happen to be. I'm Christian Schwartz here, hanging out with you here on the midday. And coming up this hour, we're going to have music from Alan Jackson and the Judds. Right now, here's Kenny Rogers.

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From 1984, their second number one hit on the country chart, that's the Judds with Why Not Me, here on KAMI, playing a country's all-time hit. 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
1: 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Grains are higher, using the momentum from yesterday's slightly bullish report to make a turnaround. Corn futures have bounced, with the latest USDA numbers projecting lower stocks and planted acres. And the heat wave across Europe is also helping to support both corn and wheat today. And there isn't any rain in the forecast for either France or Spain for the next 2 weeks. Wheat futures are also rising on lower stocks and acreage and are working to correct the market's oversold conditions. Soybeans are up with rumors of Chinese interest in U.S. soybean offers. The May crush numbers will come out today as well, and they are expected to be close to 6% higher than a year ago. And live and feeder cattle futures are trading a bit sideways today, waiting for any cash trade to develop. July corn is up a nickel at 4.17¾. December up 3¼ at 4.39¼. July soybeans up 7¾ at 11.24½. November up 3¾ at 11.47½. July Chicago wheat up 13¼ at 5.94. September up 11¼ at $6.50. July Kansas City wheat up 12¾ at 6.23¾. September up 8½ at 6.33¾. October live cattle are down 32¢ at 236.32. December down 25 at 236.12. August feeders down 55 at 364.05. September down 57 at 361.95. August lean hogs up 70¢ at 98.90. And October up 72 at 82.72. Class 3 milk for July up 7 at 15.59 here on the Rural Radio Network.
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8: Partly cloudy today with daytime highs approaching 91. Southwesterly winds 5 to 10 miles per hour. Partly cloudy tonight, slight chance of thunderstorms, lows around 65. Sunshine mixed with clouds at times. Tomorrow, highs level off around 92. From the CAMI Weather Center, I'm meteorologist Jennifer Wojcicki. Right now, it's 77 degrees.
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They just played in North Platte, and they'll be back in Nebraska on July 19th for the Nance County Fair in Fullerton. That was Diamond Rio walking away here on Cammy, playing a country's all-time hits. Christian Schwartz here hanging out with you as we're halfway through the 10 o'clock hour. On the way, it's music from Shania Twain and Lee Greenwood. Right now, here's George Jones. He said,

she came to see him one last time. Oh, and we all wondered if she were. And it kept running through my mind, this time he's over her for good.

Lee Greenwood on KMA playing a country's all-time hits. Well, the 75th Diamond Anniversary Drive is making a stop in York today, right now, until noon. We're at Cornerstone Bank, and then later on from noon to 1, we'll be at Chances Are Restaurant. 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
7: Well, President Trump's bid to limit birthright citizenship has been blocked by the U.S. Supreme Court. Chief Justice John Roberts cites centuries of case law and the framers' intentions in rejecting an executive order intended to eliminate automatic citizenship to children born in the U.S. to parents living in the country illegally or temporarily. In his opinion, Roberts writes, if Congress intends to limit American citizenship to the children of those lodged in the U.S., nothing in the succinct language of the citizenship clause conveyed that. Lower courts had blocked the executive order ahead of Supreme Court arguments in April. Justice Thomas, Alito, and Gorsuch dissented from the decision. Well, those setting off fireworks should be careful this year, especially in places that have seen drought recently. Nebraska State Fire Marshal Doug Hobein says the best way to enjoy fireworks this year is to go and watch professional shows.
8: This 250th year of our country, it's a weekend for the 4th of July. I expect the sales of fireworks to be higher. I expect people to be participating more. I would recommend people to seriously consider going to fireworks displays. We're seeing bigger fireworks displays than we've seen before from some cities and even private people that are shooting them off. Bigger bang for your buck, as in most of them don't cost anything to attend, and they're just fantastic shows. It's not anything you really have to worry about, health and fires and things like that. Other people are taking care of it at that point.
7: For those who still are setting off fireworks, Hobine urges those to be careful, set them off the correct way, choose a good spot for setting them off, and to have water nearby in case a fire does start. For KRBN News, I'm Ellen Simmons.
9: Highs around 91 this afternoon under mainly sunny skies. Winds out of the southwest, 5 to 10 miles per hour. Partly cloudy skies. Tonight, slight chance for storms. Lows level off around 65. Daytime highs approaching 92. Tomorrow, sunshine mixed with clouds at times. From the KAMI Weather Center, I'm meteorologist Jennifer Wojcicki. Right now, it's 77 degrees.
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That's Conway 20 Desperado Love here on Cammy, playing your country's all-time hits. Welcoming you into the 11 o'clock hour here on your Wednesday. I'm Christian Schwartz here, hanging out with you on the midday. Coming up, it's music from George Strait and Merle Haggard. Right now, we're slowing it down with Garth Brooks and The Dance on Cammy Country.

Merle Haggard, Ramblin' Fever on Cami, playing a country's all-time hits. Well, be sure to join the city of Lexington today for a fireworks show, music, and food at Veterans Memorial Pavilion. Food trucks will be on hand from 7 to 10 p.m. with live music from The Innocents from 7:30 to 9:30 p.m. and the fireworks show at 10. Attendees are welcome to bring their own lawn chairs. 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We're keeping things moving along on Cami with Doug Stone. 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
1: Good morning, I'm Lacey Shippey for the Rural Radio Network, and it's time to take a look at our midday livestock trade with livestock market analyst Kyle Bumstead. And Kyle, we're sitting slightly higher here in the cattle complex. We've seen some sideways trade so far today. Tell me what you're making of today's move.
2: Started off the day here kind of with open price low. We started, kind of steady money. We dropped down about 20 cents and we ran up to a high of 366.90. And then we dropped back to a 363.35 here not too long ago. And we're back up at 365.85. So feeder cattle index today looks like it's going to be down 40 cents here to 377 even. Daily number 374.99 on 2,260 head. Total head count in that index is 18,745 heads. So I am looking for a little bit more pressure here in this index, maybe come out of the weekend here. We do have a three-day weekend here. There's no trade on Friday, so that's going to really have an effect on those numbers there. But next week, the lineup does look good, so I think we could put some money back on this index here rather quickly. But something else we do have to start to deal with here in both this August feeder and August live cattle contract is the Goldman Roll. That's going to be starting up here shortly here. Once we get into about the middle of next week, you're going to start to see those funds rolling out of those August contracts out in those deferreds. And I think we might have saw a little bit of that rolling action take place here today early on. And then the commercial stepped back in here and started buying. We do see the August feeders up $1.17, where the September's up $1.05. So we're seeing a little bit of a commercial buying there. A little bit different story here in this live cattle complex. We've seen some bids here at 252 and 254 here in Nebraska. No takers yet. Could be a little while. They've got a full week they procure for here for next week. So might be a little bit before these feed yards have become sellers here. Anybody's guess here how we finish up the week? Haven't really seen any decent commercial business out there, whether it's buying or selling. So to me, it just looks like cattle are just kind of open for business here to trade, but nobody's really taking an active stance here either side here in this live cattle complex today, Lacey.
1: 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That is livestock market analyst Kyle Bumstead with a look at our midday trade here on the Rural Radio Network.
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11: Highs around 91 this afternoon under mainly sunny skies. Winds out of the southwest, 5 to 10 miles per hour. Partly cloudy skies. Tonight, slight chance for storms. Lows level off around 65. Daytime highs approaching 92. Tomorrow, sunshine mixed with clouds at times. From the Cami Weather Center, I'm meteorologist Jennifer Wojcicki. Right now, 78.
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Willie Nelson on Cammy playing a country's all-time hits as we are halfway through the 11 o'clock hour here on your Wednesday. I'm Chris here hanging out with you. Before this hour is over, it's music from Dwight Yoakam and Dolly Parton. Right now, here's Tim McGraw, Something Like That, here on Cammy Country.

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That song, released all the way back in 1984, featured in the soundtrack for the 1984 movie Rhinestone. That is Dolly Parton, Tennessee Homesick Blues, here on Cammy Country. Today, we're going to have Legion Baseball here on Cammy Country as the Heartland Chevy Juniors of Lexington take on Gothenburg. 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We're going to start to round out the 11 o'clock hour. Here's Trace Atkins.

0: legends of country play here. She said, I hear she wants his fancy, don't let me down. She's gone country. Look at them. This is classic country.
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5: 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The Transcontinental Railroad caused a major shift in 19th century America and one of the greatest man-made accomplishments ever. The total miles of track from Sacramento to Omaha was 1,900 miles, coming together at Promontory Summit in Utah.
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8: A Nebraska man was found dead in Sumner County, Kansas on Sunday after his vehicle was swept away by floodwaters. According to KSN-TV in Wichita, Sumner County Sheriff's deputies were dispatched near Slate Creek Saturday afternoon following a report of a submerged vehicle. Because of the speed and force of floodwaters, water rescue personnel from the Wellington Fire Department were unable to safely enter the water. A body was recovered from Slate Creek a quarter mile downstream from where the vehicle was swept from the roadway at around noon Sunday. The victim was later identified as Venkatesh Dapalati, 33, from Elkhorn. Well, three Nebraska mothers filed federal lawsuits last week challenging the state's ban on certified nurse midwife-assisted home births. Nebraska is the only state that bars certified nurse midwives from attending home births, and midwives who do can face felony charges. Pacific Legal Foundation attorney Joshua Polk explains how the state's ban restricts Nebraska mothers who wish to have home births.
9: It restricts them because it essentially gives them two options, a risky childbirth at home with no one to assist them, because lay midwives, unlicensed midwives, are also banned from attending home births or any births. And so they essentially have two options, to proceed with a home birth unassisted, or clearly risky option, or go to the hospital, pay tons of money, perhaps get medical interventions that they don't want or need, and you'll leave a comfortable home environment. I mean, a couple of our clients have alleged that having to leave the home environment in the past led to postpartum difficulties associated with the stress and anxiety of going to deliver in a unfamiliar clinical environment. And so we think that women should have the choice.
8: Emily Taverdi and Amanda Muselek allege that the law violates their rights by burdening both their religious exercise and their freedom to choose how and where to give birth. In the second case, Kate Turnus alleges that the ban violates her 14th Amendment right to make intimate decisions about childbirth free from government interference. For KRVN News, I'm Ellen Simmons.
10: Highs around 91 this afternoon under mainly sunny skies. Winds out of the southwest, 5 to 10 miles per hour. Partly cloudy skies. Tonight, slight chance for storms. Lows level off around 65. Daytime highs approaching 92. Tomorrow, sunshine mixed with clouds at times. From the CAMI Weather Center, I'm meteorologist Jennifer Wojcicki. Right now, 79.
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Ricky Van Shelton live turned her that way here on Cammy playing a country's all-time hits. Welcome into your Wednesday afternoon. I'm Christian Schwartz here, joining you here on the midday. Hope that you're having a great day so far, wherever that you happen to be. Whether you're at home, on the road, or at work, thank you so much for making us a part of your day. Coming up, it's music from George Strait in Alabama. Right now, here's Ronnie Millsap.

That's Alabama with Mountain Music here on Cami, playing your country's all-time hits. We'll celebrate 250 years of American independence by joining us for Johnson Lake's Light Up the Lake Fireworks Show, Friday, July 3rd at 10 p.m. Tune in to Cami Country and enjoy patriotic music while you watch the fireworks at Johnson Lake. A big thanks to Central Nebraska Public Power, the Gosper County Sheriff's Department, and the Elwood Fire Department for their support. Let's light up the lake together on Friday, July 3rd at 10 p.m. again in Johnson Lake.

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1: 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Grains continue to trade higher. Cattle are up and crude oil is lower here at noon. Corn futures are 4 to 5 cents higher, keeping up the momentum from yesterday. The weekly ethanol report showed production 27,000 barrels per day higher, stocks up by 100,000 barrels. Soybeans are higher, though settling back a little bit with soybean meal leading the product markets. Soybean oil has set back with large deliveries on the July contract and lower crude, which is down around $68 a barrel. And wheat futures are strong today with lower acres, easing the harvest pressure and the heat wave across Europe, still pressing on with no rain in sight for the next couple of weeks. And cattle contracts are creeping their way higher today, waiting for any cash trade that has not happened yet. Morning box prices were lower. July corn up 5 3/4 at 418.5. December up 4 3/4 at 440.75. July soybeans up 6.5 at 1123.25. November up 4 3/4 at 1148.5. July Chicago wheat is up 10 3/4 at 591.5. September up 11 at $6.25. July Kansas City wheat up 9 at 620. September up 8 1/4 at 633.5. August live cattle are down 12 cents at 242.30. October up 27, 236.92. August feeders up 50 at 365.10. September up 80 at 363.32. August lean hogs down 92. At 97.27, October down 27 at 81.72. 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
12: Daytime highs approaching 91 this afternoon under mainly clear skies. Winds out of the southwest, 5 to 10 miles per hour. Partly cloudy skies tonight. Slight chance of thunderstorms. Lows level off around 65. Daytime highs approaching 92 tomorrow. Sunshine mixed with clouds at times. From the CAMI Weather Center, I'm meteorologist Paul Trombley. Right now, it's 81 degrees.
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0: That's Sammy Kershaw, Third Rate Romance, here on Cammy playing a country's all-time hits. I'm Christian Schwartz here hanging out with you as we are halfway through the noon hour here on your Wednesday. Coming up, it's music from Joe DiMassina and the Oak Ridge Boys. Right now, here's David Allen Coe.
1: Well, I was thumbing from Montgomery. I had my guitar on my back. When a stranger stopped beside me in an antique Cadillac.

down in the front seat. You turned on the radio, and them sad old songs coming out of them speakers was solid country gold. Then I noticed the stranger was ghost white pale when he asked me for a light.

The Oak Ridge Boys with Fancy Free here on Cammy playing a country's all-time hits. 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We're going to start to round out the noon hour here on Cammy Country. Here's Eddie Rabbit.

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2: Well, President Trump's bid to limit birthright citizenship has been blocked by the U.S. Supreme Court. Chief Justice John Roberts cites centuries of case law and the framers' intentions in rejecting an executive order intended to eliminate automatic citizenship to children born in the U.S., to parents living in the country illegally or temporarily. In his opinion, Roberts writes, if Congress intended to limit American citizenship to the children of those lodged in the U.S., nothing in the succinct language of the Citizenship Clause conveyed that. Lower courts had blocked the executive order ahead of Supreme Court arguments in April. Justices Thomas, Alito, and Gorsuch dissented from the decision. Well, the 2026 Hildreth 4th of July celebration kicks off Friday and runs through Saturday night. Grow Hildreth partners with the Hildreth Lions Club and other local groups to organize the annual event. Grow Hildreth member Christy Rosendahl says Friday night is the golf cart poker run, and Saturday starts early with a 5K and 1 mile start at 7:30, then breakfast and a kids parade to follow at the park with the big parade at 10 a.m.
0: Anyone's welcome to bring a float in. They start their lineup at Lions Field, and lineup usually begins around 9:30. The parade this year, the theme is America's Biggest Moments. And so it's just kind of a walkthrough of what everyone thinks their favorite event has been throughout America's history. You might see the Mayflower. You could see the Statue of Liberty. I have a feeling there will be maybe a Mount Rushmore. Lots of fun ideas that a lot of people have come up with so far. So it'll be fun to watch the parade this year.
2: Following the parade is a big lineup of activities for all ages at the park. Other events throughout the day include the cardboard boat races at 3:30, watermelon eating contest at 4, the duck dive and fireman's barbecue at 6, the adult tractor pull at 7, then fireworks at dusk. To find a full schedule of events, go to the Grow Hildreth Facebook page. For KRVN News, I'm Ellen Simmons.
8: Lots of sunshine this afternoon with daytime highs approaching 91. Southwesterly winds 5 to 10 miles per hour. Partly cloudy skies tonight. Slight chance of thunderstorms. Lows level off around 65. High temperatures reach up to 92 tomorrow. Sunshine mixed with clouds at times. From the CAMI Weather Center, I'm meteorologist Paul Trombley. Currently, it's 81 degrees.
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That's Hank Williams Jr. on Cammy playing at Country's all-time hits. As we're now into the 1 o'clock hour here on your Wednesday, I'm Christian Schwartz here, joining you once again here on the Midday. Coming up, it's music from Steve Horner and the Gatlin Brothers. Right now, here's Tracy Lawrence.

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The Gatlin Brothers, All the Gold in California here on Cami, playing at Country's all-time hits. Here's another reminder for you that tonight we have Legion Baseball as the Heartland Chevy Juniors of Lexington take on Gothenburg. Pre-game will be at 6:50 p.m. That'll be right here on Cami Country, online at krvn.com. Of course, also on our website, you'll find a full list of events that we are covering by going to the sports calendar page.

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1: 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As we head into the close today, grains continue to trade higher. Funds have been sizable buyers of corn and beans, and to a lesser extent, wheat today as we gain on yesterday's momentum. Soybean oil will end the day lower with large deliveries on the July contract and lower crude, which is down just above $68 a barrel. Wheat futures are strong today with lower acres easing the harvest pressure and the heat wave across Europe still continuing on with no rain for the next 2 weeks in France or Spain. Today's business has also included 220,000 metric tons of wheat to Bangladesh. And the USMCA trade deal between the U.S., Mexico, and Canada was extended today with a yearly review needed, but no long-term pact was signed. July corn up 8.5 at 421.25. December up 6.5 at 442.5. July soybeans are up 9.5 at 1126.25. November up 6 at 1149.75. July Chicago wheat up 12 at 592.75. September up 10.75 at $6. July Kansas City wheat up 9 at 620. September up 8.25 at 633.5. July soybean meal up 170 at 306.40. July bean oil down 78 at 65.96. August live cattle 60 cents at 241.82. October up 7 at 236.72. August feeders are down 45 at 364.15. September down 35 at 362.17. August lean hogs down 115 at 97.05. October down 50 at 81.50 here on the Rural Radio Network.
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5: Ellis Island, the gateway to America, is often romanticized in books and movies. 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
9: Lots of sunshine this afternoon with daytime highs approaching 91. Southwesterly winds 5 to 10 miles per hour. Partly cloudy skies tonight. Slight chance of thunderstorms. Lows level off around 65. High temperatures reach up to 92 tomorrow. Sunshine mixed with clouds at times. From the CAMI Weather Center, I'm meteorologist Paul Trombley. Currently, it's 84 degrees.
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He was born on this date all the way back in 1955. The late and great Keith Whitley with Hard Livin' here on Cammy playing a country's all-time hits. Well, today is July 1st. If today also happens to be your birthday, well, happy birthday to you. You're sharing it with these celebrities. Actress Pamela Anderson, of course, from Baywatch and The Last Showgirl, among other projects. She is 59 years old today. Actor and comedian Dan Aykroyd starred in Ghostbusters, also was in Saturday Night Live, among other films. He is 74 years old today. And this country legend, Michelle Wright, is 65 years old today. So happy birthday to them, and happy birthday to you as well. Here is Michelle Wright with Take It Like a Man here on Cammy Country.

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The Charlie Daniels Band on Cambi playing you America's music icons. I'm Christian Schwartz here, hanging out with you on the midday. That will do it for me. I'm going to be heading out the door. Thank you so much again for making us a part of your day, playing you country's all-time hits here on Cambi. Hope you had a great day so far. I do hope that you have a wonderful rest of your Wednesday and a good Thursday tomorrow. Before I go, here's a duet. It's Reba McEntire and Linda Davis.

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10: Well, those setting off fireworks should be careful this year, especially in places that have seen drought recently. Nebraska State Fire Marshal Doug Hobine says the best way to enjoy fireworks this year is to go and watch professional shows.
11: This 250th year of our country, it's a weekend for the 4th of July. I expect the sales of fireworks to be higher. I expect people to be participating more. I would recommend people to seriously consider going to fireworks displays. We're seeing bigger fireworks displays than we've seen before from some cities and even private people that are shooting them off. Bigger bang for your buck, as in most of them don't cost anything to attend, and they're just fantastic shows. It's not anything you really have to worry about, health and fires and things like that. Other people are taking care of it at that point.
10: Those who are setting off fireworks, Hobine urges those to be careful, set them off the correct way, choose a good spot for setting them off, and to have water nearby in case a fire does start. Well, visitors to Lake McConaughey and Lake Ogallala State Recreation Areas should use caution as staff is cleaning up following a storm that passed through overnight. Both parks remain open as staff remove downed tree limbs and other storm debris from campgrounds, beaches, roadways, and other public use areas. Visitors should be alert of any debris or hazards during the cleanup. The storm brought strong winds, rain, and local flooding that resulted in damage throughout portions of both park areas. Guests may find some park roads with standing water or other areas of high water. Boat docks shifted during the storm and will be adjusted. The storm also caused erosion in some areas of the shoreline. Because of that, beach visitors should be cautious near the water. Campers parked along the beach should be aware of changing shoreline conditions and use caution when selecting parking locations. For KRVN News, I'm Ellen Simmons.
12: 91 this afternoon under sunny skies. Southwesterly winds around 5 miles per hour. Lows level off around 64. Tonight, partly cloudy skies. High temperatures reach up to 91 tomorrow. Lots of sunshine. Clear skies Friday with highs in the low 90s. Slight chance for storms Saturday. From the CAMI Weather Center, I'm meteorologist Paul Trombley. Currently 84.
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And there's Roseanne Cash with I Don't Know Why You Don't Want Me on Cami Country's all-time hits. It is just about 2 here on this Wednesday, July 1st. Happy first day of July. It is crazy how fast this summer has been flying by. Let's keep things rolling into the 2 o'clock hour with a little Willie Nelson and Blue Skies.

That's Mel McDaniel and Baby's Got Her Blue Jeans on Cami Country. Well, hey, we are celebrating our 75th anniversary here at KRVN by giving away three great prizes, a 2024 Chevrolet Silverado, Yamaha Kodiak 450, and a Broil King grill. We've already been at so many different events, from parades to rodeos, fairs, barbecues, and community events, and we are going to continue that as the summer goes on. Our next event is coming up tomorrow, July 2nd. We will be at the Steers and Beers anniversary in Arapahoe. We'll be there from 4 to 6 p.m. So hope to see you there. But again, if not, there's so many more opportunities for you to get registered. You can head to KRVN.com for our complete list of events that we'll be at this summer. It's John Michael Montgomery. I'm Cami.

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7: The Battle of Gettysburg marked the turning point in the Civil War. After defensive victories in Virginia, Confederate General Lee's hope was winning a battle north of the Mason-Dixon line would force negotiations to end the war. The overwhelming defeat at Gettysburg prevented Lee's goal and forced a retreat. Union Major General Meade also missed an opportunity. Despite President Lincoln's urging, he did not pursue Lee's retreating army, thus missing the opportunity to trap him and force a Confederate surrender. The bloodiest single battle of the war. There were more than 50,000 casualties in 3 days.
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10: 91 this afternoon under sunny skies. Southwesterly winds around 5 miles per hour. Lows level off around 64. Tonight, partly cloudy skies. High temperatures reach up to 91 tomorrow. Lots of sunshine. Clear skies Friday with highs in the low 90s. Slight chance for storms Saturday. From the CAMI Weather Center, I'm meteorologist Paul Trombley. Currently 84.
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And that's George Strait with One Night at a Time on Cami Country. This song, released in March of 1997, is the first single from his album Carrying Your Love With Me. The song did reach the top of the U.S. Billboard Hot Country Songs chart and peaked at number 59 on the U.S. Billboard Hot 100. So great stuff there from George Strait. Here's Ricky Skaggs and Crying My Heart's Out Over You on Cami Country.

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2: New federal income guidelines are expanding eligibility for Nebraska's Women, Infants, and Children, or WIC, Nutrition Assistance Program. The Nebraska Department of Health and Human Services says the increase means more families may now qualify for benefits that provide nutritious food, health education, breastfeeding support, health screenings, and referrals. Nebraska's WIC program serves about 35,500 people each month, helping pregnant women, new mothers, infants, and children up to age 5. The Nebraska Bankers Association partnered with the University of Nebraska-Lincoln and the MBA Foundation to develop the next generation of ag bankers. Nebraska Banker Association President and CEO Richard Byer says they are trying to achieve this through a targeted degree program, scholarships, and hands-on professional development designed to retain talent in rural communities.
11: And so one of the things we actually have an active ag intern program. So every summer we place students from the University of Nebraska into internships across the state of Nebraska and ag banks, trying to educate those young people about how to work with customers, what to look for, how to understand financial analysis, but also to get them ingrained in their local communities. So really trying to engage that next generation.
2: Nebraska Banks provides scholarships and internship opportunities through a partnership with the University of Nebraska-Lincoln Department of Agriculture Economics. The program was created to prepare students for a career in banking and fill agricultural lending roles in rural communities. Nebraska Banks have awarded over $1.1 million in scholarships since the program began in 2006. And two people have been arrested by the Lincoln Police Department after a laser strike on a Nebraska State Patrol airplane. NTV News is reporting that NSP said Lincoln police arrested Elena Moniz, age 43, and Jade Ways, age 39, both of Lincoln for possession of a controlled substance. Troopers also responded and cited Moniz for attempted second-degree assault on an officer in relation to the laser strike. Reporting for KRVN News, I'm John Willis.
0: 91 this afternoon under sunny skies. Southwesterly winds around 5 miles per hour. Lows level off around 64. Tonight, partly cloudy skies. High temperatures reach up to 91 tomorrow. Lots of sunshine. Clear skies Friday with highs in the low 90s. Slight chance for storms Saturday. From the CAMI Weather Center, I'm meteorologist Paul Frobley. Currently, it's 87 degrees.
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And that's Bellamy Brothers with Dancing Cowboys on Cammy Country's all-time hits. It is just about 3 here on this Wednesday, July 1st. John Willis with you on what has turned into a... It's another warm day, not quite what it was yesterday, but I'll definitely take it. I'll be out in the sun tonight in Gothenburg for some Legion baseball, so temperature can cool down then, right? How about that? Here's Sawyer Brown with Some Girls Do to carry us into the 3 o'clock hour right here on Cammy Country.

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That's Jimmy Buffett and Margaritaville on Kami Country. Well, hey, celebrate 250 years of American independence. You can join us for Johnson Lake's Light Up the Lake Fireworks Show on Friday, July 3rd at 10 p.m. Tune in to Kami right here, 100.1 FM, and enjoy patriotic music while you watch the fireworks at Johnson Lake. A big thanks to Central Nebraska Public Power, the Gosper County Sheriff's Department, and the Elwood Fire Department for their support. 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Celebrating 250 years. Here's Randy Travis on Kami. He wore

0: ag market information from Cammie.
1: Nebraska's wildfire season and ongoing drought now forcing tough decisions for livestock producers. Good afternoon, I'm Steve White. As fires continue to burn in western Nebraska, including the Log Road Fire in Sioux County, some ranchers are being pushed to reduce herd numbers earlier than planned. Those weather-driven livestock sales can create significant tax consequences, but Nebraska Extension says there may be ways to manage that impact. Nebraska Farm Business Executive Director Tina Barrett says producers forced to sell livestock due to weather may qualify for a one-year tax deferral.
2: Allows us to take the excess income from the sale of livestock due to weather conditions, and we can defer that to the next year. So this can be any kind of livestock, doesn't matter what kind of animal that was.
1: That provision applies when producers sell more head than usual because of drought or wildfire. Barrett says the key is determining what qualifies as excess sales.
2: So we look at the number of head that you sold for the past 3 years, and then compare that to the number of head you sold this year, and the excess that we would have would be what we could defer. So it's not quite like we can just say, I had a calf crop. I normally sell my calf crop in January, and this year I sold them in October. So I have two calf checks, and I'm going to take the October check and defer it to next year. Can't do it that way. We have to look at the numbers.
1: Experts say qualification often depends on factors like disaster declarations, federal assistance eligibility, and whether a producer operates primarily as a farming business. Also, the timing matters. Decisions made in the months following a wildfire or drought event, how many cattle to sell, and whether to rebuild can have long-term tax implications. Nebraska Extension urges producers to keep detailed records and work with a tax professional before year end.
3: When you walk through a local greenhouse, like Oasis Gardens just outside of Loomis, you're not just buying plants off a shelf. You're buying something that started months in advance and cared for every step of the way. Owner Monica Harris says the difference starts at the very beginning.
4: We grow everything ourselves, and we've placed our order for those seeds or those cuttings a year in advance.
3: And she says that hands-on approach is what sets small growers apart. Instead of plants sitting on trucks or in storage for hours or even days, everything at Oasis Gardens is seeded, transplanted, and tended daily. She says that attention shows up in what customers take home.
4: We grow quality plants so that you can have quality plants in your yards to enjoy all summer long.
3: Follow along as we highlight specialty crop growers across Nebraska. Funding made possible by the Specialty Crop Block Grant Program.
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8: Agriculture played a major role in the Revolutionary War. Despite blockades and high taxes England used to control the flow of goods, our farming forefathers served as the backbone of the colonial economy and the main source of food for both the Continental Army and the English Army due to the Quartering Act. Farms provided staples like flour, beef, and pork to the soldiers, sometimes willingly and sometimes due to foraging when both armies confiscated goods from local farmers. Another challenge for agriculture was a labor shortage. When fathers and older sons were fighting in the war, the work of the farm often fell to wives and younger children, adding to the burden the Revolutionary War placed on agriculture.
7: celebrating America's 250th birthday with this American Minute on KRVN, The River, and Cami.
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11: 91 this afternoon under sunny skies. Southwesterly winds around 5 miles per hour. Lows level off around 64. Tonight, partly cloudy skies. High temperatures reach up to 91 tomorrow. Lots of sunshine. Clear skies Friday with highs in the low 90s. Slight chance for storms Saturday. From the Cami Weather Center, I'm meteorologist Paul Trombley. Currently, it's 87 degrees.
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2: 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Roll on.

That's Alabama with Roll On 18 Wheels on Cami Country. Well, hey, did you know that this Wednesday, July 1st, is Canada Day, celebrating the formation of the country on July 1st of 1867? Did you know that Canada is the second largest country in the world by land area, and more than 90% of Canadians live within 100 miles of the United States border? It's also International Joke Day, which encourages people to share a laugh and appreciate the power of humor. Laughter activates multiple areas.

It is also National Postal Worker Day, which recognizes the dedication of postal workers who deliver mail through every season and in all kinds of weather. The United States Postal Service delivers billions of pieces of mail every year. Rural mail carriers often travel hundreds of miles every week, and zip codes were introduced nationwide in 1963 to help speed up mail delivery. And then it is National Creative Ice Cream Flavors Day. It celebrates the ice cream flavors that go beyond a chocolate, vanilla, and strawberry. Did you know that Americans eat an average of about 20 pounds of ice cream per person each year? Some unusual flavors include sweet corn, lavender honey, dill pickle, and maple bacon. None of those sound very good to me. So that's a look at this Wednesday, July 1st, and what makes it stand out from all the rest of the days out there. Shania Twain, and that don't impress me much, up next on Cammy Country.

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And there's Waylon Jennings with Rose in Paradise on Cami Country. Hey, celebrity birthdays on this July 1st. Pamela Anderson was born on this day in 1967. Became one of television's biggest stars through Baywatch. More recently, she has received praise for dramatic acting roles and her advocacy for animal welfare. Missy Elliott was born on this day in 1971, one of the most influential artists in hip-hop history, known for innovative music videos and hits like Work It and Get Your Freak On. And Liv Tyler was born on this day in 1977, known for her roles in Armageddon and as Arwen in The Lord of the Rings, The Fellowship of the Ring, and its sequels. She is the daughter of Steven Tyler, the lead singer of Aerosmith. So if it is your birthday here today, that is who you share it with. Here's George Strait and Carried Away on Cami Country.

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0: 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Ham telephone time, mowing contest, football forecast, and the KRVN trips and tours. 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You have been a part of the story. KRVN is just starting the celebration.
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6: The North Platte Police Department is investigating the deaths of two North Platte residents discovered at a residence in the 2700 block of West 20th Street during the early morning hours on June 28th. Officers were dispatched at approximately 1:21 a.m. and confirmed two deceased individuals inside the home. The deceased were identified as 35-year-old Ashley Navarette and 35-year-old Jonathan Navarette. Investigators processed the scene, secured the residence, and obtained a search warrant as part of the ongoing investigation. The cause and manner of death remain undetermined at this time, and the investigation remains active pending the completion of the autopsy and receipt of the final autopsy report. With gas prices still over 60 cents higher than this time last year headed into the 4th of July holiday, Brian Ortner of AAA Nebraska says that other travel expenses have been cut, but traveling hasn't been cut too much.
7: People are still making that choice to travel rather than staying home, and they're choosing to offset higher costs by a couple different ways. Taking shorter trips, choosing locations that are closer to home, cutting back on those extras like eating out or buying souvenirs when they're on the road. And many, from the survey in this forecast, have looked at the cost of flying versus driving to make sure it's the best fit for them.
6: A record 72.2 million Americans are expected to travel more than 50 miles this weekend. The national average of a gallon of gas on July 1st, according to AAA, sits at $3.84. At this time last year, it was $3.17. And Dr. Megan Adkins has been named Dean of Graduate Studies and Academic Innovation at the University of Nebraska at Kearney. She's served in the position as the interim dean since August of 2025. In those leadership roles, she has overseen graduate education, online learning, and academic innovation initiatives, serving more than 1,800 graduate students, approximately 3,300 online students, and more than 5,000 non-credit learners annually. Alongside her role as dean, the Laurel native also holds a position as professor in UNK's Department of Health and Physical Education. Reporting for KRVN News, I'm John Willis.
8: 64 tonight under partly cloudy skies. Winds out of the southeast, 5 to 10 miles per hour. 91 tomorrow. Slight chance for storms. Tomorrow night, lows around 66. Bright sunshine expected Friday with daytime highs approaching 93. 89, slight chance of thunderstorms Saturday. From the Cami Weather Center, I'm meteorologist Paul Trombley. Right now, it's 86 degrees.
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0: And that's Merle Haggard with Twinkle Twinkle Lucky Star on Kami Country. Well, it is just about 4 here on this Wednesday, July 1st. John Willis with you. You're here to listen to some American country classics, so let's keep that going with Willie Nelson.
1: One, two, one, two, three, four, one.

There is Keith Whitley on Cami Country. 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
1: 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Well, in cash cattle country, we are seeing a light trade develop through the afternoon hours in Nebraska here today, seeing sales at 403 to 405 on addressed basis. That is being paid by a regional, and that would be about 3 to 5 lower than last week's weighted averages. There are also some sales reported in Nebraska at 255 on a live basis. Live deals in the south are being marked at 255. That's $3 lower than the prior week. In Kansas, Texas, sales being reported at 255. Box beef cutouts today ended the day lower. Choice was down 190 at 391.26. Selects down 199 at 369.69. Choice select spread $21.57. Total load count today was 113. Over in the hog trade today, Iowa, Minnesota, the average 97.06, down 67 on the day. Western Corn Belt 97.08, down 65. Pork cutouts, loins up 303, bellies up 27, hams were down 7 cents, ribs were up 216, overall carcass value 22 higher, 95.71. Total load count today, 239. At the terminals, barrels of yield steady at 63, sows steady 44 to 48. Based on numbers from the end of last week, cattle slaughter so far this year has totaled 13.3 million head. That is down 8.7% from last year. Hog slaughter so far this year, 62.14 million. That is down 0.5% from last year. 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
10: 64 tonight under partly cloudy skies. Winds out of the southeast, 5 to 10 miles per hour. 91 tomorrow. Slight chance for storms tomorrow night. Lows around 66. Bright sunshine expected Friday with daytime highs approaching 93. 89, slight chance of thunderstorms Saturday. From the CAMI Weather Center, I'm meteorologist Paul Trombley. Currently 89.
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And that's Joe Diffie with So Help Me Girl on Cami Country. Well, hey, are you wondering how you could maybe get a free beer on the 4th of July? I have a little bit of information on that, so stay tuned. First up here's Eddie Rabbit and I Love a Rainy Night on Cami.

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That's Oak Ridge Boys and Thank God for Kids on Cami Country. All right, listen to this here on this Wednesday. Are you wondering how you can get a free beer on the 4th of July? Budweiser wants to buy anyone 21 and older a beer to celebrate America's 250th birthday. Earlier this week, the beer maker announced that it will be, quote, covering America's tab, offering consumers a way to enjoy a Budweiser on the brand with a digital gift card. For years, Budweiser has shown up for the moments that bring Americans together. This summer, as America celebrates its 250th birthday, we wanted to do more than mark an anniversary. We wanted to honor the people that make those moments possible, Todd Allen, SVP of Marketing for Budweiser, said in a statement on Monday. People who enter their information online to be verified will receive a $6 digital gift card to celebrate the 4th of July while funds last, according to the company. So I'm going to have to try this out, see if it works. That is going to be my mission now for the rest of today. I'm going to check it out. We're going to see. It's Don Williams and Say It Again on Cami Country. Oh.

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4: 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Shipped to America in 1851, Washington crossing the Delaware hung in the U.S. Capitol Rotunda before moving to the Met in New York City. Only 12 and a half inches by 21 inches, this painting has stirred the patriotic emotions of countless Americans, a treasured part of American history we celebrate today.
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8: Nebraska State Patrol investigators conducted alcohol age compliance checks. On the evening of Saturday, June 27th, they visited 12 local businesses. These included liquor stores, bars, grocery stores, convenience stores, and events. Two shops sold alcohol to a minor, resulting in an 83% compliance rate. One worker failed to check the minor's ID. The patrol refers businesses that sell to minors to the Nebraska Liquor Control Commission. Clerks who make these sales get cited for procuring alcohol for a minor. This project is 100% funded by a nearly $428,000 grant from SAMHSA. It originates from a block grant managed through the state. However you choose to celebrate Independence Day this year, all are reminded to stay safe. Ellen Simmons lists some grilling safety tips.
1: The Nebraska Department of Health and Human Services urges everyone to keep these safety tips in mind when hosting a backyard barbecue. Only use your grill outside and keep a 3-foot safety zone around your grill away from siding, deck rails, and eaves. Do not walk away from your grill, fire pit, or patio torches when they are lit. Clean your grill after each use. This will remove grease that could start a fire. Keep raw meat or poultry packed separately and sealed. All perishables, including meat, poultry, and foods with mayo, eggs, or dairy products need to be chilled or on ice until ready to use. Perishable foods that sit out at room or ambient temperature should be discarded after 2 hours. If the room or outdoor temperature exceeds 90 degrees, the food should be discarded after 1 hour. For KRVN, I'm Ellen Simmons.
8: Stay safe this Independence Day, and on the day that the U.S. Supreme Court upheld the right of states to ban transgender girls and women from participating on female sports teams, supporters of an initiative to enshrine that protection in the Nebraska Constitution turned in their petition signatures. Fairness for Girls turned in 211,000 signatures to the Secretary of State's office Tuesday, what supporters say is the most signatures received for a ballot initiative in Nebraska. Reporting for KRVN News, I'm John Willis.
9: 64 tonight under partly cloudy skies, winds out of the southeast, 5 to 10 miles per hour. 91 tomorrow. Slight chance for storms tomorrow night, lows around 66. Bright sunshine expected Friday with daytime highs approaching 93. 89. Slight chance of thunderstorms Saturday. From the CAMI Weather Center, I'm meteorologist Paul Trombley. Currently 91.
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That's Alabama and Old Flame on Cammy Country. Well, as the great Alan Jackson and Jimmy Buffett once said, it is 5 o'clock somewhere, and that 5 o'clock is right here on Cammy Country. John Willis with you. Let's keep it rocking along with Alan Jackson and Mercury Blues.

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0: And there's Tim McGraw and Don't Take the Girl on Cami Country. 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Dollars to Donuts, Krispy Kreme, and Dunkin' are ready for the 4th. I have more in just a little bit on Cami Country.
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4: 64 tonight under partly cloudy skies, winds out of the southeast, 5 to 10 miles per hour. 91 tomorrow. Slight chance for storms tomorrow night, lows around 66. Bright sunshine expected Friday with daytime highs approaching 93. 89, slight chance of thunderstorms Saturday. From the Cami Weather Center, I'm meteorologist Paul Trombley. Currently 91.
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That's Kevin Sharp and Nobody Knows on Kami Country Legends. Well, hey, I'm trying to keep you all informed on some of these deals that are coming for the 4th of July. And if celebrating America's birthday with donuts is your style, both Krispy Kreme and Dunkin' are cooking up some patriotic treats for you this 4th of July. Customers who wear red, white, and blue to a participating Krispy Kreme on Saturday will receive a free original glazed donut with no purchase necessary. There are also 4 festive dressed-up donuts available for a limited time. Now, Dunkin' is rolling out a new limited-time menu of patriotic beverages and treats to celebrate America's 250th anniversary, including a strawberry sparkler cloud latte, a dazzleberry colada, a starlight lemonade, a rocket pop donut, and stars and stripes munchkins. Now, for me, I don't usually think of the 4th of July and think of donuts, but it'd be hard to say no to some of these awesome deals. But this is what I'm trying to do. I'm trying to keep you all informed on the things I'm finding that you can go out and do. Your Sweethearts of the Rodeo on Kami Country.

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9: 64 tonight under partly cloudy skies. Winds out of the southeast, 5 to 10 miles per hour. 91 tomorrow. Slight chance for storms. Tomorrow night, lows around 66. Bright sunshine expected Friday with daytime highs approaching 93. 89, slight chance of thunderstorms Saturday. From the CAMI Weather Center, I'm meteorologist Paul Trombley. Currently 91.
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0: There's Michael Martin Murphy and What's Forever For on Cami Country. Well, hey, it is just about 6 here on this Wednesday, July 1st. John Willis with you one final hour here on this first day of July. Just a couple days away from Independence Day. I am hyped up. Here's Garth Brooks and Papa Loved Mama on Cami Country.
1: Papa drove a truck nearly all his life. You know it drove Mama crazy being a trucker's wife. 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

Cami country, to the folks that keep trucks rolling and supplies flowing, we thank you for keeping our country and Nebraska strong.

Darling, I've wasted a lot of years not seeing the real you. 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And I never took the time to let you know. So before he takes you away, please let me say.

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That's Penny Loveless, Sean Cammy Country. 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You can join me as I will be field side, probably sweating. But it's okay. Got to do what we got to do to get you the coverage of Legion baseball. Here's Ronnie Millsap, and he got you on Cammy Country.

0: That's Alan Jackson and Don't Rock the Jukebox on Cammy Country. Hey, we've got plenty more coming up. Kenny Rogers, Kenny Chesney, Clint Black, Merle Haggard, they are all on the way after the break.
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11: 64 tonight under partly cloudy skies. Winds out of the southeast, 5 to 10 miles per hour. 91 tomorrow. Slight chance for storms tomorrow night. Lows around 66. Bright sunshine expected Friday with daytime highs approaching 93. 89, slight chance of thunderstorms Saturday. From the Cammy Weather Center, I'm meteorologist Paul Trombley. Currently 91.
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'Cause the things we're calling heartaches held a hardly worth our time. We bitch about a dollar.

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1: Well, good evening from hot and sunny Gothenburg, where tonight it is round two of this Dawson County battle as the 16-2 Gothenburg Melons welcome in at 6-12 Heartland Chevrolet Lexington in a junior Legion baseball matchup. 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Well, what a run it has been for the Gothenburg Melons. Last time we had them on, they had won 10 straight. So not quite as big of a winning streak this time headed into this game with Lexington, but they have won 6 straight after that tight loss to Minden back on June 19th. Now, not only is it impressive that there has been a 6-game winning streak, but it's been impressive how the Melons have been doing it. They have been beating their opponents by an average of just under 11 runs, and yesterday they swept a doubleheader over McCook. And the most impressive thing, especially when talking with head coach Luke Day headed into this one, they only had to use 2 pitchers for both games. 2 pitchers to get through 2 games of a doubleheader. That is impressive stuff from Gothenburg, and that is why they sit in a good spot here, even though this is their 3rd game in the span of 2 days. Getting close to the postseason here for Gothenburg, and head coach Luke Day feels his team is playing some of their best baseball down the stretch, and they're hoping that they can be peaking at the right time. For Heartland Chevrolet Lexington, they just got out of a tough stretch where they had lost 8 straight, but had one of their most complete games of the season yesterday in a 13-4 win over Hastings. We talked with coach Austin Vanderkoy, says probably the most complete game of the season for his Lexington a bunch. Did say it was the most exciting win, because the most exciting win came from when they rallied down and walked off Minden earlier this year, but it was one of their most complete wins of the season. He says the energy in the dugout was great, and it was just a fun team to be around yesterday, and so they are hoping that this can give them some momentum headed into the latter half of the season. Again, Lexington has been playing well. They've lost a lot of tight games here over this losing streak that ended yesterday. Right now it's just about continuing to find ways to win some games here down the stretch. Again, our pregame show tonight is brought to you by Accent Buildings in Cozad. Just ahead on our pregame show, it's my conversation with the coaches as we bring you Junior Legion Baseball tonight on Cami Country.
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1: It's Junior Legion Baseball tonight as 6-12 Heartland Chevrolet Lexington takes on 16-2 Gothenburg for the second time this season. For Lexington, they snapped an 8-game losing streak yesterday with a nice win over Hastings, and Coach Austin Vanderkoy says that was one of their better wins of the season.
6: Yesterday looked like one of their best games I've seen all year, besides that Minden game where we came back in the last inning and walked it off. Everything was clicking. Everybody was having fun, and everybody was just in high spirits yesterday, and it felt really nice to be there, be with the guys for that win.
1: And as especially as you're getting close here to postseason time, to get a big win like that and play one of your best games of the season, how much confidence do you just think that gives your guys here as we get into to the later part of the year?
6: I hope it gives them a ton of confidence. I mean, I don't think if we play our game like we did last night, I think we can stick with it with any team out there in our district.
1: What have you liked from the pitching staff the last 2 games? Giving up just 4 runs in both the loss to Imperial and then the win over Hastings. I'm sure that's been good to see from your pitching staff.
6: It is. I mean, we had Mason pitched the whole game versus Imperial. Imperial has a shorter field. I'm not going to take that home run away from that player at all because it was a great hit. But a shorter field, I don't think that gets out there in Lex. Caden on the mound last night did a great job. Started off a little slow, but then came right back out and was hitting it hard. Torin, we needed Torin to get some action in there because he's going to get some action today as well. So we kept him under 30 pitches. And then Landon, you know, coming up first game and in a junior level game and came up and faced two batters and struck one out. So, I mean, you got to be proud of the pitching core there.
7: All right, how about round two here with Gothenburg? Obviously, it was a really tight back-and-forth game the first time you guys played at home. What do you make here of this second matchup with the Melons?
6: We just got to stay confident. We got to stay upbeat the whole time. We can't be dragging our heads down. You know, if we make a bad play, we just got to have the mind of a goldfish and forget about it and move on to the next pitch. I mean, that's all I can ask for the guys, and that's all they need to do, and I think it'll be a great game again.
7: Well, for Gothenburg, they have won six straight after their loss to Minden, including a doubleheader win over McCook yesterday, and head coach Luke Day feels his team is playing some good baseball.
8: Every team has its ups and downs, and you're coaching teenagers, so it's kind of, you kind of get some of that. But, you know, yeah, we've had some decent score differentials. Last Friday, though, we played Alma. It was actually a 1-1 game going into the seventh. So we've had a couple of tight ones and tense ones still. But the kids have been able to rally and pull through. Yeah, it's hard to win games, and it's I tell the kids it's hard work to win games, and it's easy to lose. So it's a lot about work ethic and kind of when things start going a certain sideways, you know, how do you dig in and overcome?
7: It's crazy to think that the season is already, you know, getting close to postseason play. Do you feel like your team is really finding their groove here near the end of the regular season?
8: Yeah, I kind of talked about that after last night's game, about it kind of being go time now. This is the time when you want to be starting to play, sound baseball, give yourself a chance as you hit the postseason. But really, you know, it's one of those things where it's a process that spreads over a couple of months, you know, and you just kind of hope that you put the work in and you kind of hope that, you know, things break your way at this time of year.
7: All right, how about round two with Lexington tonight? Saw them back on June 12th. Your team kind of rallied back and were able to score some late runs to beat Lexington. What do you make here of round two with this matchup?
8: Yeah, you know, Dawson County matchup. It just seems like every time we play each other, there's something exciting that happens, or it's a close game, and we don't expect anything different tonight. I have a lot of respect for their program, and I'm familiar with quite a few of their kids, you know, coaching youth baseball moving up through the last few years. And, you know, I know that they were kind of on a rougher stretch the last week or so, but, you know, I think they're still playing good baseball, and we're going to have to play well to beat them.
7: Well, big thanks to both head coaches for joining me pregame. Just ahead, I'll rejoin you fieldside, get you a look at the starters, and first pitch is just ahead as we bring you Legion Baseball on Cami Country.
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1: 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These two teams met back on June 12th. It was an exciting game between the two, one in which Lexington led 6-3 headed into the sixth, but then Gothenburg scored four runs across the final two innings and had nine strikeouts from Willie McVay to win that game. National anthem's just ahead, so we'll step aside. 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